0: did. She is buried in nature now. Nothing you could have done could have changed the outcome. We want your family to know this and hope you all can find peace.
1: The Pima County Sheriff's Office is still investigating. Saturday marks 6 months since Guthrie disappeared. I'm Lisa Taylor.
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There's Gary Lewis of the Playboys, and everybody loves a clown. Everybody loves a weekend. Hi there, and welcome to a Saturday. It's Bird checking in. England Dan and John Ford calling all the way now.

0: It's the ham and cheese omelet, and oh, they got a BLT and fries now.
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2: Jurors in the Lindsey Clancy murder trial will be back in deliberations on Monday. On Friday, the jury visited Clancy's former Massachusetts home to the scene of where she allegedly strangled her three young children, and then returned to the courtroom to hear from more witnesses. Clancy claims she was suffering from postpartum psychosis when she allegedly committed the crime in 2023. She's claiming insanity as her defense. A U.S. Postal Service worker in Florida is accused of stealing a winning lottery ticket from the mail and cashing it in. LaKeisha Lockhart was arrested on July 23rd following a joint investigation. She later admitted to stealing the lottery ticket. The lottery player reported that the winning Pick 4 ticket worth $2,600 never arrived at its destination. It was traced to a Florida lottery office in Miami and had been redeemed. Lockhart faces multiple charges, including grand theft and mail theft. Alex Jones is calling for President Trump's removal over the Iran conflict, breaking with his longtime ally.
3: Former InfoWars host Alex Jones is calling for President Trump's removal from office, criticizing the administration's actions involving Iran.
4: This is out of control, and so I'm calling for it right now. 25th Amendment, impeachment, whatever needs to happen to get this front and center.
3: Jones, who is a longtime Trump supporter, says the nation needs new leadership as tensions continue to escalate. Anthony Lucero, USA Radio News.
2: Health experts are warning about a social media trend encouraging people to intentionally contract cyclosporiasis to lose weight. Doctors say the parasite causes severe diarrhea, dehydration, and electrolyte loss, not healthy weight loss.
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0: Go Royal down in the boondocks. Actually, not too far away, just on the other side of this. Music from the Eagles, Fleetwood Mac, The Temptations, and more.
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5: Good morning and welcome to Outdoors with Lenny Kellick. We do express a lot of appreciation because we get a lot of feedback from the Cohen Wildlife Lab reports that we do have periodically on the show. And we've got a dandy this morning. It says, who's up for a scavenger hunt? And they had a marked GPS Drake Gadwall. And it died on the Mississippi River in late January during our end-of-season cold snap this

last year. Although the bird perished, the transmitter carried on floating an incredible 654 miles down the Mississippi River to the coastal marches of Louisiana. And the transmitter has checked in periodically when the solar panel flipped over to receive sunlight, but they connected the dots along the river to give you an idea of how this little GPS unit made it to the Gulf. And the unit is currently

0: and we would be happy to send you your own mount of the bird as well as a reciprocal transmitter and an extra band or two if you can locate this one. That's one reason that we try to encourage all of the waterfowl hunters, if they harvest anything with a leg band on it or one of these transmitters, contact the folks at the Cohen Lab, and that's located at Tennessee Tech University. That's it for this time. Till next time, Lanny Calicut, thanking you for listening, and we hope you have a real nice day.
1: Hi, everybody. This is Steve McAdams. Thanks for joining me this week, and anglers have gotten a short reprieve from the real hot weather on the Kentucky lake fishing scene as of late, and it is a great time for a little cool spell because the big high school bass fishing championship is underway out of Paris Landing this weekend. Young anglers from across the country are here testing the water. They're fishing for a 3-bass limit, so the competition is pretty tough out there right now. In between the weather and everything else going on, these youngsters have got their competition cut out for them. A lot of good anglers vying for scholarships. So come to the weigh-ins around 2 p.m. each afternoon at Paris Landing State Park. You'll see how these youngsters have competed and answered up to the challenge of the big lake here. Meanwhile, lake level 358.7. TVA is pulling 56,000 cubic feet per second. That's important. The current does help the fishing, and the water color has been clear out there. Temperature is around the 87 to 89 degree range. And that catfishing is still holding up. That's the best thing going. Some anglers are still braving the elements and catching some nice coolers of catfish, fishing 45 to 50 foot deep using night crawlers, some chicken livers, and some like those hot dogs dipped in some kind of garlic concoction to make the catfish really get after that smell. And the fishing has been good. There have been some dandy stringers reported as of late. Bass fishing has been fair on the ledges. Most of the young anglers will be out there fishing the drop-offs, trying to catch a good limit of fish, limit of three, that is. Some anglers are night fishing, trying to beat the heat a little bit and throwing a spinnerbait at night on some gravel and big riprap levees, and that has done fair around the way. Mayflies are still hatching out up and down the lake. It's hot summer, so the mayflies are still going. Big events coming up this weekend, August 1st and 2nd. Hummingbird Festival up at Woodlands Nature Center is underway this weekend. So a lot of things going on the calendar. This is Steve McAdams. Thanks for listening. Hope you have a great week ahead in the outdoors.
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0: 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Coming up next, more of the soundtrack of your life, The Police, Janis Joplin, Marvin Gaye, and more.
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0: There's the Police and Roxanne, all the way alive and kicking. The Searchers, Vicky Sue Robinson and more.
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1: USA Radio News, I'm Chuck Brady. The U.S. and Israel are reportedly preparing to bomb energy-related targets in Iran. According to CBS News, the strikes could amount to the harshest bombing campaign to date against energy infrastructure targets. The State Department is urging Americans in the Middle East to consider leaving the region.
2: An advisory from the U.S. Embassy in Saudi Arabia says citizens should exercise caution and be prepared for flight cancellations, airspace closures, and potential travel disruption if there's an escalation in hostilities. The warning comes as multiple sources report the U.S. and Israel are preparing for a new round of strikes against Iran's energy infrastructure as soon as the weekend. I'm Lisa Carton.
1: The warning was distributed through U.S. embassies and consulates in Bahrain, Jordan, Kuwait, Lebanon, Qatar, and Saudi Arabia, and others across the region. In other Middle Eastern news, a deal to disarm the Palestinian militant group Hamas has been announced. President Trump wrote on social media,

0: Board of Peace has reached a deal that would involve the complete disarmament of all groups in Gaza. But there's reportedly concern among some Israeli officials that Hamas is not seeking a genuine commitment to disarmament, rather a tactical reprieve from mounting military, political, and financial pressure. Blake Sifton reports this poses a political challenge for Israel's Prime Minister Benjamin Netanyahu.
1: His defense minister, Israel Katz, has repeatedly vowed that Israel will remain in Gaza permanently, and his far-right coalition partners are against any withdrawal, against any limits on strikes. They want Gaza to be resettled, and they want the focus to be on destroying Hamas, in their words. So this will be especially challenging for Prime Minister Netanyahu to navigate as he faces a tough re-election challenge in Israeli elections coming up at the end of October.
0: From America's News Network, this is USA Radio News.
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3: WENK,

Stevie Wonder's Superstition. Bird here on this Saturday. Bob Seger and the Silver Bullet Band coming up now. The Dave Clark Five.

0: Bob Seger of the Silver Bullet Band, it's still the same. More of the greatest music ever made coming up, though. Those memories, ELO, Daryl Hall and John Oates, Pure Prairie League, and more coming right up.
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0: Pure Prairie League and Let Me Love You Tonight. More of the music you know and love, and I don't blame you, the Beatles, Sam and Dave, 3 degrees and more on the other side.
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0: There's the 3 degrees, and when will I see you again? Well, don't go anywhere. That way we won't have to reintroduce ourselves. The Stampeders, Buffalo Springfield, Elton John, and more on the other side. See, you should stick around.
1: Here's the deal. 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
1: USA Radio News, I'm Chuck Brady. If you're one of the many listening to this broadcast on an AM radio station, you should know there's a bill on Capitol Hill requiring automakers to include AM broadcast radio in all new passenger vehicles. And it has one important backer, which is FCC Chairman Brendan Carr.
2: AM radio is so vital to our emergency communications network. Our emergency alert system goes over, as we talked about, during disasters.
1: Chairman Carr stressed that communities rely on AM radio when disaster strikes, especially when the power and the internet go down. The bill has received pushback from some EV makers who say the electromagnetic interference disrupts the AM radio signal. But Carr says a simple solution is cost-effective. The AM Radio for Every Vehicle Act also has bipartisan support in the U.S. House and Senate.
2: So I do think this is a right and proper approach where we say to electric vehicles, with some very minor cost-effective shielding, can keep AM radio in the vehicles.
1: At least one major automaker has a little something more to worry about. There's a major recall involving over a 500,000 Ford SUV.
3: The owners of more than 560,000 Ford Bronco and Bronco Raptors are being notified about a safety recall tied to a possible engine compartment fire. The National Highway Traffic Safety Administration says the wiring in 2021 through 26 models may short circuit. If that occurs, drivers may first get a dashboard alert or see smoke coming out of the vents before flames appear on the passenger side of the engine compartment.

0: report says only about 1% of the recalled vehicles are affected and that it will install new covers on the wiring at no cost. I'm Daria Albinger.
1: New car prices causing buyers to go deeper into debt, with data showing almost 30% of new car buyers still paying off loans on their trade-ins. America's News Network, USA Radio News.
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0: Tommy James of the Shondells, Crystal Blue Persuasion. More of the soundtrack of your life, courtesy of Robert Palmer. Wilson Pickett, War and More, next.
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4: Good morning and welcome to Outdoors with Lenny Kellick. 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

0: Central Marches of Louisiana. And the transmitter has checked in periodically when the solar panel flips over to receive sunlight, but they connected the dots along the river to give you an idea of how this little GPS unit made it to the Gulf. And the unit is currently held up in some marsh grass on the east side of the island just north of Port Sulphur, Louisiana. So they said if any of our Cajun friends happen to be on the water around the coordinate below and they have a map enclosed, take a look and see if you can find this unit for us. And we would be happy to send you your own map of the bird as well as a replical transmitter and an extra band or two if you can locate this one. That's one reason that we try to encourage all of the waterfowl hunters, if they harvest anything with a leg band on it or one of these transmitters, contact the folks at the Cohen Lab, and that's located at Tennessee Tech University. That's it for this time. Till next time, Lanny Calicut, thanking you for listening, and we hope you have a real nice day.
1: Hi, everybody. This is Steve McAdams. Thanks for joining me this week, and anglers have gotten a short reprieve from the real hot weather on the Kentucky lake fishing scene as of late, and it is a great time for a little cool spell because the big high school bass fishing championship is underway out of Paris Landing this weekend. Young anglers from across the country are here testing the water. They're fishing for a 3-bass limit, so the competition is pretty tough out there right now. In between the weather and everything else going on, these youngsters have got their competition cut out for them. A lot of good anglers vying for scholarships. So come to the weigh-ins around 2 p.m. each afternoon at Paris Landing State Park. You'll see how these youngsters have competed and answered up to the challenge of the big lake here. Meanwhile, lake level 358.7. TVA's pulling 56,000 cubic feet per second. That's important. The current does help the fishing, and water color has been clear out there. Temperature is around the 87 to 89 degree range. And that catfishing is still holding up. That's the best thing going. Some anglers are still braving the elements and catching some nice coolers of catfish, fishing 45 to 50 foot deep using night crawlers, some chicken livers, and some like those hot dogs dipped in some kind of garlic concoction to make the catfish really get after that smell. And the fishing has been good. There have been some dandy stringers reported as of late. Bass fishing has been fair on the ledges. Most of the young anglers will be out there fishing the drop-offs, trying to catch a good limit of fish, limit of three, that is. Some anglers are night fishing, trying to beat the heat a little bit and throwing a spinnerbait at night on some gravel and big riprap levees, and that has done fair around the wake. Mayflies are still hatching out up and down the lake. It's hot summer, so the mayflies are still going. Big events coming up this weekend, August 1st and 2nd. Hummingbird Festival up at Woodlands Nature Center is underway this weekend. So a lot of things going on the calendar. This is Steve McAdams. Thanks for listening. I hope you have a great week ahead in the outdoors.
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0: Here's Wilson Pickett in the midnight hour. In just a moment, music from Sly and the Family Stone, the Rolling Stones, the Average White Band, and more.
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1: Average white band and cut the cake. Wow, it is that time already. My name is Bern. I must fly for today, but I will be back soon. Until then, do find, like, and follow me on Facebook and Instagram, Bird Radio. Bird with a Y would be honored and thrilled. More of the greatest music ever made is on the way next. Don't go far. Talk to you soon.
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7: 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She's a great cook and seamstress, not me. I love public speaking and she'd rather die. 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
1: USA Radio News, I'm Chuck Brady. President Donald Trump is pushing for a Senate vote to confirm Todd Blanche as Attorney General. In a post on social media, the president appeared to back away from his idea of pulling the nomination until two Republican holdouts are out of office. North Carolina Republican Senator Tom Tillis says it's Trump's choice whether or not to withdraw the nomination.

0: confirmation.
1: Hey, 158 days, they can try it again, roll the dice on what the Senate confirmation process looks like next year.
0: Meanwhile, outgoing Texas Republican Senator John Cornyn says he wants a written pledge that the Justice Department will not establish Trump's proposed anti-weaponization fund.
2: The fact that they're balking at putting that in writing tells me that they were hoping to get by with this settlement agreement and his testimony and then revitalize those provisions at a later date.
0: Pinch Times in California yesterday, the pilot of an F-35 fighter jet that crashed at the Marine Corps Miramar Air Base in San Diego ejected and was recovered. Officials at the base say the pilot was taking part in a training mission. Jim Kendrick, who is a veteran Navy fighter pilot, then president CEO of San Diego Air and Space Museum, says there is nothing routine about what took place.
3: People will reference, you know, routine training flights. I would submit to you, and always have, that there's nothing routine. This is all very, very high performance.
0: The local NBC affiliate reporting the wreckage from the crash left a football-sized patch of scorched earth in the middle of an open field several feet away from an airport runway. Cause of the crash unknown, the pilot was taken to the hospital with injuries described as non-life threatening.
3: We have certainly very, very skilled pilots flying those aircraft. In the training role, we don't know where this particular pilot is in that training that he's going through.
0: America's News Network, USA Radio News.
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7: WENK.

My name is Dusty. That was Free with All Right Now. Good stuff coming up for you this hour. Let's see, we're going to do Forever in Blue Jeans from Neil Diamond, the Jackson 5, I'll Be There. Will It Go Round in Circles from Billy Preston. All right, what do we got here? We got Ride, Captain, Ride. This one's from Blues Image.

0: Groovin'. There's the Rascals. Well, the town of Hartman, Colorado has been, abandoned. Well, that's what the state says. State of Colorado has declared it abandoned. Will nobody adopt this little abandoned town?
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0: Temptations and Just My Imagination. Let's go back into history on this date and see what happened. Let's go back to this date, 1876. On this date in 1876, Wild Bill Hickok was murdered by a coward. This date, 1876.
1: WENK.

0: There's the Jackson 5. Song is called I'll Be There. I hope you're here after the break that's about to kick off here, because I got a song for you that includes a line, she rules her life like a bird in flight. That's coming up from Fleetwood Mac.
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2: A federal judge in Colorado is restoring NCAA eligibility for a class of Division I athletes affected by the organization's new eligibility rules. U.S. District Judge Charlotte Sweeney granted a class-wide preliminary injunction requiring the NCAA to declare eligible athletes from the high school class of 2022 who exhausted 4 seasons of eligibility after the 2025-26 season. The order also requires the NCAA to open a special transfer portal from August 3rd through August 10th for newly eligible athletes. The lawsuit argued the NCAA's new 5-for-5 eligibility rule unfairly excluded the class of 2022 while allowing later classes to benefit from an additional season. The ruling comes just weeks before the start of the fall sports season. All-time daily heat records could be broken this weekend across the American West. Forecasters are predicting above normal heat Saturday and Sunday from the Southwest Desert to the Canadian border. Extreme heat warnings have been posted in Arizona, Nevada, Utah, and Southern California, where temperatures in the lower elevations could reach 120 degrees in some places. Forecasters will be looking at Death Valley, which could hit 123 degrees on Sunday. On Monday, the extreme heat is expected to shift eastward toward the southern plains and the Gulf states. The felony case involving the reflecting pool against the American Olympic canoeist is being dropped by the Justice Department. In its legal brief, the D.C. U.S. Attorney Jeanine Pirro's office said the damage was due to the result of flawed installation by the contractor, not Olympian David Hearn. Hearn pleaded not guilty to causing the damage at the Lincoln Memorial reflecting pool.
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0: WENK.

There's Grassroots. I'd wait a million years. Coming up this hour, we got Chicago, we got Elton John, we got Tom Jones. Lots of good stuff. I'm Dusty. This one's called Cecilia from Simon and Garfunkel.

0: The OJs for the love of money. Interesting video here out of Spain inside of a bar where a bull just comes running into the bar. I guess he really was thirsty. Started walking through it, and then the waiter that was working in there kind of got him turned around and herded back out the door, just calmly walking and pushing this, getting this bull going back out the door. Didn't even act like there was any problem. Maybe this bull comes in for a regular drink.
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0: Elton John, Goodbye Yellow Brick Road. On the calendar for today, National Sisters Day. I had to get married to get sisters.
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0: There's the Bee Gees, Massachusetts. They had never even been to Massachusetts whenever they wrote that. They just liked the sound of it. Spencer Davis Group coming up next.
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2: A federal judge in Colorado is restoring NCAA eligibility for a class of Division I athletes affected by the organization's new eligibility rules. U.S. District Judge Charlotte Sweeney granted a class-wide preliminary injunction requiring the NCAA to declare eligible athletes from the high school class of 2022 who exhausted four seasons of eligibility after the 2025-26 season. The order also requires the NCAA to open a special transfer portal from August 3rd through August 10th for newly eligible athletes. The lawsuit argued the NCAA's new 5-for-5 eligibility rule unfairly excluded the class of 2022 while allowing later classes to benefit from an additional season. The ruling comes just weeks before the start of the fall sports season. All-time daily heat records could be broken this weekend across the American West. Forecasters are predicting above normal heat Saturday and Sunday from the Southwest Desert to the Canadian border. Extreme heat warnings have been posted in Arizona, Nevada, Utah, and Southern California, where temperatures in the lower elevations could reach 120 degrees in some places. Forecasters will be looking at Death Valley, which could hit 123 degrees on Sunday. On Monday, the extreme heat is expected to shift eastward toward the southern plains and the Gulf states. The felony case involving the reflecting pool against the American Olympic canoeist is being dropped by the Justice Department. In its legal brief, the D.C. U.S. Attorney Jeanine Pirro's office said the damage was due to the result of flawed installation by the contractor, not Olympian David Hearn. Hearn pleaded not guilty to causing the damage at the Lincoln Memorial reflecting pool.
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1: WENK.

John Fred and his Playboy band are going to come up in a little bit here. We've got the Beatles for you. We've got the Fifth Dimension. Got lots of good stuff. This one's called Have You Ever Seen the Rain? It's from Creedence Clearwater Revival.

0: bang a gong, there's T-Rex. Coming up on the 5th of August, if you're one of these space people, the upper stage of a Falcon 9 rocket that was abandoned in high Earth orbit is going to slam into the moon. They say it's going to hit with the energy of 11.8 gigajoules.
1: Okay, stop!
2: I scream. You scream. 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Because Wendy's famous small classic Frosty is just a buck for a limited time. 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But please don't.

0: That was All My Loving from the Beatles. Let's go back into history on this date and see what happened. Go back to this date, 1985, when a sudden strong wind gust changing directions rapidly caused a plane to crash coming into Dallas-Fort Worth Airport, killing 135 people. That happened this date, 1985.
1: WENK.

0: Drifting Away with the great Dobie Gray. Taking a break, coming back with a song that includes the lines, "To help you face the world each day, that road goes nowhere." That's coming up from Paul Revere and the Raiders.
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0: You can now get the greatest hits of all time in Union City, 95.5. WENK. 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
2: A federal judge in Colorado is restoring NCAA eligibility for a class of Division I athletes affected by the organization's new eligibility rules. U.S. District Judge Charlotte Sweeney granted a class-wide preliminary injunction requiring the NCAA to declare eligible athletes from the high school class of 2022 who exhausted 4 seasons of eligibility after the 2025-26 season. The order also requires the NCAA to open a special transfer portal from August 3rd through August 10th for newly eligible athletes. The lawsuit argued the NCAA's new 5-for-5 eligibility rule unfairly excluded the class of 2022 while allowing later classes to benefit from an additional season. The ruling comes just weeks before the start of the fall sports season. All-time daily heat records could be broken this weekend across the American West. Forecasters are predicting above normal heat Saturday and Sunday from the Southwest Desert to the Canadian border. Extreme heat warnings have been posted in Arizona, Nevada, Utah, and Southern California, where temperatures in the lower elevations could reach 120 degrees in some places. Forecasters will be looking at Death Valley, which could hit 123 degrees on Sunday. On Monday, the extreme heat is expected to shift eastward toward the southern plains and the Gulf states. The felony case involving the reflecting pool against the American Olympic canoeist is being dropped by the Justice Department. In its legal brief, the D.C. U.S. Attorney General

0: Mean Piro's office said the damage was due to the result of flawed installation by the contractor, not Olympian David Hearn. Hearn pleaded not guilty to causing the damage at the Lincoln Memorial Reflecting Pool.
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our BPOs, you ain't seen nothing yet. Your Mama Don't Dance from Loggins and Messina. Beach Boys, Barbara Ann is on the way. Let's keep things going. How about this one called Misunderstanding from Genesis

0: Grand Funk Railroad doing the locomotion. Saw this headline, made me think something. I'll get to that, but it says Seattle police are searching for two men who parachuted from the Space Needle. Okay, here's what I thought automatically. Well, if they're jumping off the Space Needle with parachutes and you look at that big parachute thing and you follow that and you be there when he lands, you'll know who at least one of the guys was. Correct me if I'm wrong.
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0: Loggins and Messina, your mama don't dance. Guess I better finish that, right? All right, on the calendar for today, it is American Family Day. Oh, the people I like spending my time with the most, my family.
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0: 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The song is called How Long? Not long before I get back to the music after the break with Billy Joel.
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2: A federal judge in Colorado is restoring NCAA eligibility for a class of Division I athletes affected by the organization's new eligibility rules. U.S. District Judge Charlotte Sweeney granted a class-wide preliminary injunction requiring the NCAA to declare eligible athletes from the high school class of 2022 who exhausted 4 seasons of eligibility after the 2025-26 season. The order also requires the NCAA to open a special transfer portal from August 3rd through August 10th for newly eligible athletes. The lawsuit argued the NCAA's new 5-for-5 eligibility rule unfairly excluded the class of 2022 while allowing later classes to benefit from an additional season. The ruling comes just weeks before the start of the fall sports season. All-time daily heat records could be broken this weekend across the American West. Forecasters are predicting above-normal heat Saturday and Sunday from the Southwest Desert to the Canadian border. Extreme heat warnings have been posted in Arizona, Nevada, Utah, and Southern California, where temperatures in the lower elevations could reach 120 degrees in some places. Forecasters will be looking at Death Valley, which could hit 123 degrees on Sunday. On Monday, the extreme heat is expected to shift eastward toward the southern plains and the Gulf states. The felony case involving the reflecting pool against the American Olympic canoeist is being dropped by the Justice Department. In its legal brief, the D.C. U.S. Attorney Jeanine Pirro's office said the damage was due to the result of flawed installation by the contractor, not Olympian David Hearn. Hearn pleaded not guilty to causing the damage at the Lincoln Memorial reflecting pool.
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0: WENK,

That was Jay and the Americans, Come a Little Bit Closer. Coming up this hour, we're going to be hearing some good stuff like, let's see, Michael Jackson Rock With You, Simon and Garfunkel Bridge Over Troubled Water. You're welcome. Sly and the Family Stone Dance to the Music is coming up for you as well. I'm Dusty. Here's Baby I Love Your Way from Peter Frampton.

0: There's Day Tripper from the Beatles. Well, check this out. A sign came up in Nantucket on a store there. It says, no influencers. They don't want influencers. You know, and you read some of these stories about what influencers do in places. I can see that, because some of these people are awfully rude, and they feel like they're entitled because they have a camera pointed at them, instead of just acting like a normal human being and go in and being nice. So, I mean, this has its place, I guess, to ban influencers. Leave your camera crew outside.
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0: Simon and Garfunkel, Bridge Over Troubled Water. Well, I'm not sure that's what I would call it, but we'll go back into history on this date and see what it really was. It was on this day in 1776 that the members of Congress got together and signed an enlarged copy of the Declaration of Independence. Yeah, it was troubled water, all right, but not a bridge across it. It was more like a drawbridge, and they just opened it up and said, nobody coming through.
1: WENK.

0: Lay, lady, lay. That was Bob Dylan. Coming up after the break, this song has a line in it that says, as long as I know I have love, I can make it. That's on the way from Stevie Wonder.
1: Are you nearly maxed out on your credit cards? It doesn't matter if you're using your credit cards for fun or to survive. 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
2: A federal judge in Colorado is restoring NCAA eligibility for a class of Division I athletes affected by the organization's new eligibility rules. U.S. District Judge Charlotte Sweeney granted a class-wide preliminary injunction requiring the NCAA to declare eligible athletes from the high school class of 2022 who exhausted 4 seasons of eligibility after the 2025-26 season. The order also requires the NCAA to open a special transfer portal from August 3rd through August 10th for newly eligible

0: athletes. The lawsuit argued the NCAA's new 5-for-5 eligibility rule unfairly excluded the class of 2022 while allowing later classes to benefit from an additional season. The ruling comes just weeks before the start of the fall sports season. All-time daily heat records could be broken this weekend across the American West. Forecasters are predicting above normal heat Saturday and Sunday from the Southwest desert to the Canadian border. Extreme heat warnings have been posted in Arizona, Nevada, Utah, and Southern California, where temperatures in the lower elevations could reach 120 degrees in some places. Forecasters will be looking at Death Valley, which could hit 123 degrees on Sunday. On Monday, the extreme heat is expected to shift eastward toward the Southern Plains and the Gulf states. The felony case involving the reflecting pool against the American Olympic canoeist is being dropped by the Justice Department. In its legal brief, the D.C. U.S. Attorney Jeanine Pirro's office said the damage was due to the result of flawed installation by the contractor, not Olympian David Hearn. Hearn pleaded not guilty to causing the damage at the Lincoln Memorial Reflecting Pool.
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My name is Dusty. That was Stephen Stills and Love the One You're With. What do we got coming up for you? We got My World is Empty Without You by the Supremes. We got Bad Finger. We got Andrea True. Got a lot of good stuff coming up. Here's a song called You're So Vain from Carly Simon.

0: Cats in the Cradle. That's Harry Chapin. No, Cats in the Vacuum Cleaner. Check this out. Imagine there are aliens on the dark side of the moon and they're getting ready to invade the Earth. How do you get rid of them? Well, this Scotsman got the idea. He got his bagpipe band together and teamed up with astronautics entrepreneur Chris Stott.
1: Chris Stott!
0: And they said they can ward off aliens by blasting bagpipe music to the moon. That would drive all of us away.
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0: More. There's Andrea True. And on the calendar today, more. National Ice Cream Sandwich Day, please.
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0: Got to get you into my life. There's the Beatles. All right, that does it for me. I'm going to get on out of here now. Thank you for choosing to spend time with me and letting me be part of your day and part of your weekend. The Searchers are coming up after this quick break. Maybe you can't choose what happens to you, but you can choose how you react to it. So make it a great day. Make it a great weekend. It is your choice.
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2: Elon Musk has rejoined the GOP midterm election effort.
3: Elon Musk is reportedly preparing a major political spending effort aimed at helping Republicans in the 2026 midterm elections. The billionaire plans to reactivate his America PAC, which spent hundreds of millions of dollars supporting Republican candidates in 2024. The group is expected to focus on voter outreach, digital advertising, and direct mail. Critics point to concerns over wealthy donors' influence, while supporters say the effort helps mobilize voters. Ron Warner, USA Radio News.
2: Scandal-plagued former New York Congressman George Santos will write a check to settle Kalshi's self-betting scandal, Andrew Whitman reports.
4: Santos will pay $35,000 to the Commodity Futures Trading Commission. That covers the $17,500 he made on Kalshi and a fine in the same amount. Santos did not admit to the allegations that he placed bets on whether he would attend the State of the Union address in February while posting on social media about whether he might be there. Santos was expelled from Congress in 2023 for stealing from contributors, lying to constituents, and more. In New York, I'm Andrew Whitman.
2: Health experts are warning about a social media trend encouraging people to intentionally contract cyclosporiasis to lose weight. Doctors say the parasite causes severe diarrhea, dehydration, and electrolyte loss, not healthy weight loss. A pilot ejected and was recovered following an F-35 fighter jet crash at the Marine Corps Miramar Air Base in San Diego. Footage shows crews dousing the wreckage of the supersonic stealth fighter jet with water cannons in the middle of an open field.

0: It's not known what caused the crash or if anyone was injured.
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0: John Fogerty of CCR is on tour alongside Steve Winwood this summer. There he goes with the band, doing a song that was inspired by his discharge from the Coast Guard. Proud Mary from CCR. Stay here. The Box Tops just a couple minutes off.
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1: Good morning and welcome to Outdoors with Lenny Kellick. We do express a lot of appreciation because we get a lot of feedback from the Cohen Wildlife Lab reports that we do have periodically on the show. And we've got a dandy this morning. It says, who's up for a scavenger hunt? And they had a marked GPS Drake Gadwall. And it died on the Mississippi River in late January during our end-of-season cold snap this past year. Although the bird perished, the transmitter carried on floating an incredible 654 miles down the Mississippi River to the coastal marches of Louisiana. And the transmitter has checked in periodically when the solar panel flipped over to receive sunlight, but they connected the dots along the river to give you an idea of how this little GPS unit made it to the Gulf. And the unit is currently held up in some marsh grass on the east side of the island just north of Port Sulphur, Louisiana. So they said if any of our Cajun friends happen to be on the water around the coordinate below and they have a map enclosed, take a look and see if you can find this unit for us. And we would be happy to send you your own map of the bird as well as a replica transmitter and an extra band or two if you can locate this one. That's one reason that we try to encourage all of the waterfowl hunters, if they harvest anything with a leg band on it or one of these transmitters, contact the folks at the Cohen Lab, and that's located at Tennessee Tech University. That's it for this time. Till next time, Lanny Calicut, thanking you for listening, and we hope you have a real nice day.
2: Hi, everybody. This is Steve McAdams. Thanks for joining me this week, and anglers have gotten a short reprieve from the real hot weather on the Kentucky lake fishing scene as of late, and it is a great time for a little cool spell because the big high school bass fishing championship is underway out of Paris Landing this weekend. Young anglers from across the country are here testing the water. They're fishing for a 3-bass limit, so the competition is pretty tough out there right now. In between the weather and everything else going on, these youngsters have got their competition cut out for them. A lot of good anglers vying for scholarships. So come to the weigh-ins around 2 p.m. each afternoon at Paris Landing State Park. You'll see how these youngsters have competed and answered up to the challenge of the big lake here. Meanwhile, lake level 358.7. TVA's pulling 56,000 cubic feet per second. That's important. The current does help the fishing, and the water color has been clear out there. Temperature is around the 87 to 89 degree range. And that catfishing is still holding up. That's the best thing going. Some anglers are still braving the elements and catching some nice coolers of catfish, fishing 45 to 50 foot deep using night crawlers, some chicken livers, and some like those hot dogs dipped in some kind of garlic concoction to make the catfish really get after that smell. And the fishing has been good. There have been some dandy stringers reported as of late. Bass fishing has been fair on the ledges. Most of the young anglers will be out there fishing the drop-offs, trying to catch a good limit of fish, limit of three, that is. Some anglers are night fishing, trying to beat the heat a little bit and throwing a spinnerbait at night on some gravel and big riprap levees, and that has done fair around the way. Mayflies are still hatching out up and down the lake. It's hot summer, so the mayflies are still going. Big events coming up this weekend, August 1st and 2nd. Hummingbird Festival up at Woodlands Nature Center is underway this weekend. So a lot of things going on the calendar. This is Steve McAdams. Thanks for listening. Hope you have a great week ahead in the outdoors.
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0: And what a way to kick off a career, huh? Elton John and Your Song. A song that was originally the flip side to another track called Take Me to the Pilot. Yes, Your Song was a B-side. Van Morrison on the way, one that would later be a hit for John Cougar Mellencamp.
1: WENK.

0: It was the first hit of the 1970s for Smokey Robinson and the Miracles. 1970 on the nose, the year for the Tears of a Clown. Thank you for stopping on by. The Carpenters on the way. Song that was originally a country hit for Lynn Anderson.
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0: for the love of Tennessee at dawn. 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
2: Police in Arizona have released the contents of two ransom notes sent by someone who claimed to be Nancy Guthrie's kidnapper. The first note was sent on February 2nd, the day after the mother of Today host Savannah Guthrie went missing, and it asked for millions of dollars in Bitcoin to have her returned safe. It also claimed to know details about Guthrie's Tucson home. A second release claimed Guthrie had died and said she was buried in nature, while saying they were truly sorry. The Pima County Sheriff's Department said they are still investigating and called on people to read the notes to try to find linguistic characteristic to help identify the suspect. It all comes as Saturday marks 6 months since Guthrie disappeared. Police are investigating gunfire at a Winnipeg mosque as a possible hate crime after shots were fired while people were inside.
3: Police in Winnipeg, Canada are investigating after shots were fired at the Islamic Center of Manitoba while worshippers were inside. No injuries reported. Community leaders say the attack has left Muslims in the area shaken. Authorities are investigating the incident as a possible hate crime and are searching for those responsible. Anthony Lucero, USA Radio News.
2: FIFA is dropping its plan to sell stakes in the World Cup to private investment. Scott Carr has more.
4: FIFA President Gianni Infantino's plan to raise $20 billion by selling stakes to outside investors sparked a massive backlash, including a vote by the European soccer's governing body to boycott all FIFA events, including the World Cup. On Friday, Infantino confirmed a deal with a group led by Joshua Kushner, the brother of President Trump's son-in-law Jared Kushner, is dead. I'm Scott Carr.
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2: The first time Kira Newberry did CPR on a real person, there was little time to think about whether she felt ready. She was just 20 years old and was still in training at a level one trauma hospital in Boston. EMS had brought an elderly woman with no pulse into the emergency room. A stool was pulled up to the side of the bed and Newberry was told to climb on top and start compressions.
3: I just got to work. I began acting and I put my hands on her chest and I started compressions. And as I was doing them, I was singing to myself, Staying Alive by the Bee Gees. Up until that point, I had known what was going to happen when I did compressions. I had known that the ribs were going to break, that her sternum was going to break. But what I never expected was the feeling of that.
2: Newberry is a licensed emergency medical technician in Massachusetts and co-author of the book, The Saved Effect. Emergency medicine's been a part of her life from an early age. Her dad is a veteran firefighter and paramedic, and by 8 years old, Newberry was already certified in CPR, which stands for cardiopulmonary resuscitation. But doing chest compressions on a mannequin is far different than the real thing.
3: And in that moment, I knew that I was doing good compressions, that what I was feeling meant that I was doing my best to save her life. And so in the emergency room, we do 2 minutes of continuous compressions before we stop everything to feel for a pulse. And after those 2 minutes, I was very sweaty and I was shaking, but the attending felt for a pulse and he found one. And in that moment, the entire room took a deep breath, especially me. And I got off the stool. And everybody else, the nurses and the doctors, got right back to work. But it was as if the whole world was closing in on itself, just at me in that situation. So I stepped out of the room and I was reflecting on what I had just done. My trainer came over to me and she was like, that was so amazing. Like, you did so great. And everybody just moved on. And the attending came over to me, who's kind of the big dog at the hospital, came over to me and said, those were really great compressions. And I knew in that moment that what I had done was what I had been trained to do at that point. Yet when I looked down at my hands, I was still shaking. I was still out of breath and I was still really sweaty.
2: Newberry had helped save the woman's life through effective CPR. One thing people rarely talk about is just how physical and exhausting CPR is if you're doing it the right way. In cardiac arrest, the heart isn't pumping blood the way it should, and strong chest compressions help keep blood moving to the brain and other vital organs. The American Heart Association says more than 350,000 cardiac arrests happen outside of hospitals each year in the U.S., and about 90% are fatal. Most happen at home or in a private space, which means the person who needs CPR probably won't be a stranger. It could be your partner, your parent, or someone else you love. If you're ever in this situation, she breaks down what to do in the seconds after.
3: The number one step is to call 911. That is the first and pretty much the only thing that you really need to know. Because in most places, in most areas, the dispatcher will be able to give CPR instructions over the phone. Now, we shouldn't rely on that, but it is comforting to know that if you call 911, then hopefully you will be able to have somebody guide you through what you should be doing. Besides that, you should interlock your fingers with one hand over the other, and then you should place your hands over the sternum or in between the nipple line, and you should press as hard as you can to compress the chest for up to 2 inches, and then you should decompress so that the chest kind of bounces back, and you should act in the sense that you should go for around 100 to 120 beats per minute. So we like to say Staying Alive. There's so many other songs that you can do it to. But now we teach continuous CPR. So pretty much just keep pressing and decompressing until help arrives.
2: The basics are simple, but they matter. Call

0: 911. Make sure the person is on their back on a firm flat surface and place your hands in the center of the chest. Push hard and fast, about 2 inches deep, and keep doing compressions until paramedics arrive. Stayin' Alive by the Bee Gees is the classic CPR rhythm, but it's not the only one. The point is the tempo and not the song. Newbery says that while dispatchers can talk a caller through CPR in the moment, formal training or even watching some YouTube videos and practicing can make all the difference between life or death.
1: It's not about a badge. It's not about having a certification. It's not about having a title. It's about being educated and having that willingness to act. And that education can come from 3 minutes or 3 hours.
0: This confidence in training matters because emergencies can do something strange to a room. People look around and hope someone else will jump into action. This is often known as the bystander effect. Newbery says that hesitation is human, but it's also something training can help dampen. Another reason some people hesitate is because they still picture CPR to include mouth-to-mouth breathing. She says that's a dated recommendation.
1: The new studies that have come out have shown that the efficacy of constant continuous compressions is higher than administering 30 compressions and then 2 breaths. And a lot of that was being studied during a time where people didn't want to get communicable diseases and people were scared to do mouth to mouth. But a lot of the studies now and the science backing it up is showing that the higher rates of success come from continuous compressions.
0: Another tool listeners should know about is an AED, or automated external defibrillator. These are the devices often seen in the hallways of public buildings, airports, schools, and libraries.
1: If you do find an AED and somebody does need it, then it's so easy to use in the sense that you open it up and you turn it on and it will deliver instructions as soon as it's turned on. So it's better to have somebody else doing compressions and somebody run to get an AED if it's nearby and then follow the instructions that it says. But however, if you're by yourself and there's no AED available, then continuous compressions will be the way to go.
0: And timing matters because with every minute that passes without CPR, a person's chance of survival drops by 10%. It's a skill you hope you never need to use, but if that moment comes, you know what steps to take. CPR training doesn't make someone a paramedic, but it can give you enough confidence to make a difference. To learn more about CPR training, AED use, and our guest, Kira Newbery, head to viewpointsradio.org. You can also check out Newbery's book, The Saved Effect, by visiting the website savedeffect.com. 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Our studio manager is Jay Silvers. I'm Gary Price.
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2: Before a household budget breaks, it usually bends. A little less in the weekly grocery card or roll over a few bills to the next month. These are the continuous calculations millions of Americans are making before they find themselves in real trouble. United for Alice, a national research initiative, has a name for this group. ALICE, which stands for Asset Limited, Income Constrained, and Employed. Its latest national data shows that about 41% of U.S. households are below the ALICE threshold. That's more than 54 million households that earn too much to be considered in poverty, but still don't have enough to meet basic living costs. Stephanie Hoops is the national director of United for ALICE. She says that ALICE people are often the ones who make daily life work for everyone else.
3: Many of the workers that we interact with and keep our families running and our economy churning along are ALICE. So the child care worker, the bank teller, the security guard, the delivery driver, the barista, folks that make our lives so much nicer and yet are struggling to support their own families. Many of us have been ALICE. For me, I've got ALICE children, young adults starting off in the work world, struggling to afford rent where their job is. So we all know ALICE, and yet often folks who are struggling feel that they've been forgotten or they're invisible.
2: The federal poverty level is still the line many programs use to decide who qualifies for help in America. As of this year, that line is still around $15,000 for a solo household and $33,000 for a family of four. Hoops says the formula behind that number comes from a very different version of American life.
3: With the latest data available, 12.5% of households are below that federal poverty level, about 16 million households. And that's based on a measure that was developed back when Lyndon Johnson needed a measure for the war on poverty. And at the time, there was an acceptance that food should be a third of your budget. So they calculated what it cost to feed a family of four. They multiplied that by three. And literally that number has been increased by the Consumer Price Index ever since.
2: Today, this formula from the early 1960s still shapes who gets help and who doesn't. But a modern household budget includes costs that weren't built into that original calculation. Things like a working phone, internet access, childcare, basic health insurance, and a reliable way to get to work. And this year, especially, gas and energy bills have become one of the clearest examples of how quickly a higher cost for a basic necessity can turn into a big problem. Federal inflation data from May 2026 show that energy costs are up more than 23% year over year. The price of gasoline has also risen by more than 40%. For a family with savings, that kind of jump is painful. For an ALICE household, Hoops says it can lead to a domino effect with no easy solution.
3: So when something increases, like your gas bill or your utilities, you've got nowhere to fall back on. There's no cushion in that budget. There's no savings. And so something else, you have to make a really tough choice. Do you eat less? Do you work less so your childcare bill is less, but then you don't have the same income? Do you have to move somewhere further away from your job, but then your transportation costs increase? These are really tough positions for families to be in.
2: And the phrase household survival budget is intentional. It doesn't mean a comfortable life. It means rental housing, the most affordable childcare a person can find, food at home, basic transportation, bare bones healthcare coverage, and an old phone. There's no extra money for a vacation, new clothes, or an emergency savings fund. And that's where the conversation can get misleading. People often talk about financial struggle as if it's a personal failure. Spend less, work harder, find a better position. But Hoops says these are people doing the important, vital, full-time jobs we rely on.
3: We can see the job just doesn't pay enough to cover those costs. And it's important to see that that's across all industry sectors.

0: Alice works in all parts of the economy. And so you might think, oh, there's no Alice workers in finance and insurance or professional services. And those rates are a little bit lower than, let's say, retail trade or accommodation and food service. But Alice is everywhere in the economy. And so it's a pervasive structural challenge that we're facing.
1: This means a childcare worker can be essential to another parent's job, but still doesn't make enough to cover their own rent. A delivery driver can keep businesses moving, but can still struggle with the cost of gas to get to work. A healthcare aide can help someone else age safely while worrying about how to pay their own medical bill. The Federal Reserve's latest household survey found that nearly 6 in 10 adults had at least one major unexpected expense last year. The most common was a major vehicle repair or replacement. For a family that needs a car to get to work, that's not just a repair bill, but a threat to the income that pays every other bill. Hoops adds that older Americans are falling into this precarious position at an alarming rate. The most recent data show that seniors ages 65 and older are the fastest growing group in Alice.
0: Today in the US, half of senior households are below the Alice threshold. So this is across all states, all communities, and we are concerned about how this group is going to age, is going to need more health care, and where are they going to live? Not everybody can afford a nice retirement home. So what kind of housing units are going to be needed? What kind of health care and access to resources are going to be needed? And so again, to challenge your listeners to focus on this group that's worked hard their whole lives. Many of them are still working, but are going to need help aging with dignity.
1: For older adults, the easy answers can sound especially hollow. Many are on fixed incomes, yet are facing higher housing, health care, and caregiving costs. So, how can the average person help? Hoops says donations and volunteering are always good ways to give back in your community. However, if you're someone who runs a business or are in a leadership position, she urges you to step up and make a difference.
0: Think about your Alice employees. Think about the wages and benefits that you provide, but also think about things like scheduling and career development that can make a difference for Alice workers. Because you can improve productivity as well as reduce job turnover and increase employee engagement. So it can be a win-win. So employers have a role. We've seen community colleges can really make a difference. So think about if you are working at a community college, you probably have Alice students. What can you do to help reduce the cost of that program? Can you make it shorter? Can you offer it on the weekend or after hours so that Alice can work and attend? And then how can you connect those programs better to jobs that are going to pay more and have some career advancement?
1: She says other local systems can help too. She's worked with places like community colleges and local transit agencies that have built-in creative solutions to ease some of the burden.
0: We've worked with transit authorities and departments of transportation who are helping devise really local, not too expensive ways to get Alice to work or school or health care. So things like that can really help reduce cost in an Alice budget. And so I offer these examples to help folks think outside the box of ways that doing what you normally do, but keep Alice in mind, and you might be able to make a huge difference.
1: None of these solutions erase the cost of living crisis overnight, but they do reduce some of the pressure for a budget that's already stretched too thin. To learn more about United for Alice and our guest, Stephanie Hoops, head to viewpointsradio.org. You can also head to the website unitedforalice.org to find more information, helpful resources, and ways to get involved. This segment was written by our executive producer, Amira Zavery. Our studio manager is Jay Silvers. I'm Marty Peterson.
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4: This is Viewpoints Explained. I'm Ebony McMorris. When most of us think about corn, wheat, or soybeans, we think about food, bread, cereal, or something stacked on a grocery store shelf. But before that grain becomes something we buy, it has to be stored, moved, and cleaned out, and that work can be more dangerous than it looks. Purdue University's Agricultural Safety and Health Program reported that in 2024, there were 51 agricultural confined space accidents. 34 of them were tied to grain-related entrapments, and out of them all, 22 of these cases were fatal. You've probably never heard of grain-related entrapment, but it can happen on farms, at grain elevators, or in other storage facilities. From the outside,

0: one, but hides an empty space below, or it can cling to the walls and suddenly collapse like an avalanche. Once someone's trapped, escape is extremely difficult. The pressure of the grain can pin the body and restrict breathing, causing them to suffocate in just minutes. In some cases, past rescue attempts have turned deadly when people trying to assist get pulled into the collapsing grain themselves and become trapped. Grain bin work is physical, dusty, and easy to overlook if you live outside of farm country. It's another vital job that keeps grain moving from farms to the rest of us. A clean out or repair job can sound routine, but inside the bin, one wrong step can lead to a fatal outcome. That's Viewpoints Explained for this week. More in a moment.
1: Welcome to Culture Crash, where we examine what's new and old in entertainment. Olivia Wilde made her directorial debut in 2019 with Booksmart, a fun, Superbad-adjacent coming-of-age comedy about two girls looking for a little mischief before heading off to college. Wilde followed it up by directing Don't Worry, Darling, a 1950s set suburban freakout that never quite pulled itself off despite a great leading performance from Florence Pugh. But with her third directorial effort, the new film The Invite, Olivia Wilde has put all the pieces together, delivering a hilarious, bewildering, wild ride of a film. The Invite stars Wilde herself, alongside Seth Rogen, Penelope Cruz, and Edward Norton, as two neighboring couples hanging out for the first time at a dinner party. What ensues is an awkward, tense, funny, and revealing look at love, sex, marriage, and what it means to age alongside someone else. The film is written by Will McCormick and Rashida Jones and is based on a 2020 Spanish film called The People Upstairs. In her movie, Wilde expertly stages what is virtually the entire thing in one single apartment, letting her camera and blocking set the stage for four powerhouse performances from four seasoned vets. Norton uses his sly charisma and smarmy oddball magnetism to great effect. Cruz is composed, sexy, smart, and cool. Rogan is knocking every line delivery out of the park, and Wilde herself dials the screwball comedy all the way up, using her facial reactions and nervous energy to keep the audience hooked. What it all amounts to is one of the most interesting and emotionally engaging films of 2026 so far, and it's also the theater-going experience that made me laugh the most I have in years. The Invite is Wilde's most stripped-down and successful film yet. I'm Evan Rook.
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0: Song for the pen of Bruce Springsteen, the Pointer Sisters. One of the top 10 songs of all 1979. There they go with Fire. Stay here for a song you may not realize is a cover, but it is, originally done by a group called the Soul Brothers Six, made immortal by Grand Funk. Next.
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0: Just in case you were wondering, Mellow Yellow the song predates Mellow Yellow the soda. Donovan and Mellow Yellow. Keep it here for even more great songs. Paul McCartney's got a new album out, really good stuff, including a duet with Ringo Starr. We'll go to the back catalog with the Beatles in the minutes to come.
1: WENK.

Fresno Elementary School. I pledge allegiance to the flag of the United States of America and to the republic for which it stands, one nation, under God, indivisible, with liberty and justice for all.

0: WENK Union City, the greatest hits of all time. 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
2: Democratic Senator Chris Van Hollen is declining to say whether he supports fellow Democrat Chuck Schumer to stay on as Senate Minority Leader.
3: Senator Van Hollen says his focus is on the 2026 midterm elections. When he was asked twice about Schumer's future, the Maryland Democrat said the party should wait to see what voters decide. The comments come as some polls are suggesting Democratic voters are divided over whether party leadership

0: should remain the same or embrace new ideas. The uncertainty also comes as several Democratic candidates have stopped short of endorsing Schumer for another term as Senate Minority Leader. In New York, I'm Liz Warner.
1: Scandal-plagued former New York Congressman George Santos will write a check to settle Kalshi's self-betting scandal.
2: Santos will pay $35,000 to the Commodity Futures Trading Commission. That covers the $17,500 he made on Kalshi and a fine in the same amount. Santos did not admit to the allegations that he placed bets on whether he would attend the State of the Union address in February while posting on social media about whether he might be there. Santos was expelled from Congress in 2023 for stealing from contributors, lying to constituents, and more. In New York, I'm Andrew Whitman.
1: Health experts are warning about a social media trend encouraging people to intentionally contract cyclosporiasis to lose weight. Doctors say the parasite causes severe diarrhea, dehydration, and electrolyte loss, not healthy weight loss. A pilot ejected and was recovered following an F-35 fighter jet crash at the Marine Corps Miramar Air Base in San Diego. Footage shows crews dousing the wreckage of the supersonic stealth fighter jet with water cannons in the middle of an open field. It's not known what caused the crash or if anyone was injured.
3: From America's News Network, USA Radio News.
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5: Good morning and welcome to Outdoors with Lenny Kellick. We do express a lot of appreciation because we get a lot of feedback from the Cohen Wildlife Lab reports that we do have periodically on the show. And we've got a dandy this morning. It says, who's up for a scavenger hunt? And they had a marked GPS Drake Gadwall. And it died on the Mississippi River in late January during our end-of-season cold snap this past year. Although the bird perished, the transmitter carried on floating an incredible 654 miles down the Mississippi River to the coastal marches of Louisiana. And the transmitter has checked in periodically when the solar panel flips over to receive sunlight, but they connected the dots along the river to give you an idea of how this little GPS unit made it to the Gulf. And the unit is currently held up in some marsh or marsh grass on the east side of the island just north of Port Sulphur, Louisiana. So they said if any of our Cajun friends happen to be on the water around the coordinate below and they have a map enclosed, take a look and see if you can find this unit for us. And we would be happy to send you your own map of the bird as well as a replica transmitter and an extra band or two if you can locate this one. That's one reason that we try to encourage all of the waterfowl hunters, if they harvest anything with a leg band on it or one of these transmitters, contact the folks at the Cohen Lab, and that's located at Tennessee Tech University, as I always say, in Cookeville, Tennessee. And I wonder how many towboats and barges this transmitter had to battle the high wakes that they create in 654 miles floating down the mighty Mississippi River. As we have always encouraged our said waterfowl hunters to always turn in leg bands and transmitters to Cookeville to these good people to keep up with a lot of

0: equipment. And don't forget your outside pets now. They must have some cover or some shade or some sort of cover and shelter during these real hot days that we have experienced the last 2 or 3 weeks. Plenty of good, fresh, and clean water in your bird bath as well. Clean your bird bath every 2 or 3 days, because in this real hot, sultry weather, algae continues to grow. It's just like putting fertilizer on grass or something. As far as hot temperatures go, and the growth of the algae in any standing water. And you'll need a little nylon brush and some kind of Clorox or Purex or some kind of detergent. Put it in there, and it's hot enough that it will melt the algae out of your bird bath as you rub it with your brush, and then wash it out clean again with your garden hose. And you'll find that it'll be a whole lot easier to keep your bird bath clean and algae free during real hot, sultry weather from which we have been experiencing. That's it for this time. Till next time, Lanny Calicut thanking you for listening, and we hope you have a real nice day.
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0: The song was originally called Oh My Marcia. Then Marcia broke up with him right before he recorded the song. He had a perfectly good song still there, but wanted to erase her memory, so it became My Cherie Amour. Stevie Wonder, Mick and the Stones still to come.
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0: may recall that song was also a hit for Amy Grant, middle part of the 90s. Her version made its way onto the charts. The original is still the best-known version from 10cc, The Things We Do for Love. Tommy James and the Shondells on the way, song that would later be an 80s hit for Tiffany.
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0: Billy Joel admitted some years after the fact that that song was about himself and his poor behavior at that time. He was having a bit of self-reflection when he wrote Big Shot, Billy Joel. Redbone on the way, the first top 40 hit for a Native American group.
1: Here's the deal. 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
2: Police are investigating gunfire at a Winnipeg mosque as a possible hate crime after shots were fired while people were inside.
3: Police in Winnipeg, Canada are investigating after shots were fired at the Islamic Center of Manitoba while worshippers were inside. No injuries reported. Community leaders say the attack has left Muslims in the area shaken. Authorities are investigating the incident as a possible hate crime and are searching for those responsible. Anthony Lucero, USA Radio News.
2: Police in Arizona have released the contents of two ransom notes sent by someone who claimed to be Nancy Guthrie's kidnapper. The first note was sent on February 2nd, the day after the mother of Today host Savannah Guthrie went missing, and it asked for millions of dollars in Bitcoin to have her returned safe. It also claimed to know details about Guthrie's Tucson home. A second release claimed Guthrie had died and said she was buried in nature, while saying they were truly sorry. The Pima County Sheriff's Department said they are still investigating and called on people to read the notes to try to find linguistic characteristic to help identify the suspect. It all comes as Saturday marks 6 months since Guthrie disappeared. FIFA is dropping its plan to sell stakes in the World Cup to private investment. Scott Carr has more.

0: FIFA President Gianni Infantino's plan to raise $20 billion by selling stakes to outside investors sparked a massive backlash, including a vote by the European soccer's governing body to boycott all FIFA events, including the World Cup. On Friday, Infantino confirmed a deal with a group led by Joshua Kushner, the brother of President Trump's son-in-law Jared Kushner, is dead. I'm Scott Carr.
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4: Good morning and welcome to Outdoors with Lenny Kellick. We do express a lot of appreciation because we get a lot of feedback from the Cohen Wildlife Lab reports that we do have periodically on the show. And we've got a dandy this morning. It says, who's up for a scavenger hunt? And they had a marked GPS Drake Gadwall. And it died on the Mississippi River in late January during our end-of-season cold snap this past year. Although the bird perished, the transmitter carried on floating an incredible 654 miles down the Mississippi River to the coastal marshes of Louisiana. And the transmitter has checked in periodically when the solar panel flips over to receive sunlight, but they connected the dots along the river to give you an idea of how this little GPS unit made it to the Gulf. And the unit is currently held up in some marsh grass on the east side of the island just north of Port Sulphur, Louisiana. So they said if any of our Cajun friends happen to be on the water around the coordinate below and they have a map enclosed, take a look and see if you can find this unit for us. And we would be happy to send you your own map of the bird as well as a replica transmitter and an extra band or two if you can locate this one. That's one reason that we try to encourage all of the waterfowl hunters, if they harvest anything with a leg band on it or one of these transmitters, contact the folks at the Cohen Lab, and that's located at Tennessee Tech University, as I always say, in Cookeville, Tennessee. And I wonder how many towboats and barges this transmitter had to battle the high wakes that they create in 654 miles floating down the mighty Mississippi River. As we have always encouraged our said waterfowl hunters to always turn in leg bands and transmitters to Cookeville, to these good people, to keep up with a lot of their equipment. And don't forget your outside pets now. They must have some cover or some shade or some sort of cover and shelter during these real hot days that we have experienced the last 2 or 3 weeks. Plenty of good, fresh, and clean water in your bird bath as well. Clean your bird bath every 2 or 3 days because in this real hot, sultry weather, algae continues to grow. It's just like putting fertilizer on grass or something. As far as hot temperatures go, and the growth of the algae in any standing water. And you'll need a little nylon brush and some kind of Clorox or Purex or some kind of detergent. Put it in there, and it's hot enough that it will melt the algae out of your bird bath as you rub it with your brush and then wash it out clean again with your garden hose, and you'll find that it

0: would be a whole lot easier to keep your bird bath clean and algae free during real hot, sultry weather, from which we have been experiencing. That's it for this time. Till next time, Lanny Calicut thanking you for listening, and we hope you have a real nice day.
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4: 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She has curly hair, mine is straight. She's a great cook and seamstress, not me. I love public speaking and she'd rather die. 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
1: This is Brother Curtis McLendon of the Emmanuel Church of God in Christ in Tiptonville, Tennessee, a soul winning church where everybody is somebody, but Jesus is the star. St. John chapter 14, verses 1 through 6, tell us, let not your heart be troubled. You believe in God, believe also in me. In my Father's house are many mansions. If it were not so, I would have told you. I go to prepare a place for you, and if I go and prepare a place for you, I will come again and receive you unto myself. That where I am, there ye may be also. And whether I go, ye know, and the way ye know. Thomas said unto him, Lord, we know not whether I go. How can we know the way? Jesus said unto him, I am the way, the truth, and the life. No man cometh to the Father but by me. My sisters and brothers, be not deceived, be not fooled. There are many persuasion, many denomination, saying this way, that way, this is the only way. Believe not what you hear. Read your Bible, study your Bible, then look around each and every day to see that the Bible is right. The Bible is right because it's already told us what's going to come, how it's going to come, but he never told us when Jesus is going to come. So I ask this morning, are you ready? Because he is the only way for man to get back to God. And once again, for always, if you're in the surrounding area, and you're looking for a church home, a place to worship where the Spirit of the Lord has liberty to save, heal, deliver, and set free, I invite you to come on down to 809 Lake Street, Tiptonville, Tennessee. Love will greet you at the door. Our church is a blessed church. It is a blessed church. Our church is a soul-winning church. It is a soul-winning church. This morning, food for thought, the prodigal, talking about the prodigal son. Prodigal, characterized by profuse or wasteful expenditure. Someone who spends too much money or something that's very wasteful. Like some who go to the strip clubs and take money and place toward the strippers again. They call it let it rain because they got dollar bills that's sliding off towards the strippers. You go to the bars and the clubs will say to the bartender, drinks for everyone. Everyone, the drinks is on me. They go to the casino to gamble and get hijacked by that one-armed bandit called a slot machine. Prodigal means wasteful, extravagant, or giving a lavish scale. Someone who uses amount of money wastefully, time and time again, and energy in a way that is not very wise. In the narrative, talking about the father and the son, the father had two sons, and the one couldn't wait for his father to die to get his inheritance. Just like the commercial, A.G. Wentworth, it's my money, and I want it now. Couldn't wait for the will to be read or the money to be distributed to each child the way the father left it to be done. No, he wanted it like right here, right now. The parable of the lost son and daughters. I had daughters in there because it talks about the parable of the lost son, but we also got lost daughters just as well. You'll find my narrative coming from Luke chapter 15, verse 11 through 32. The parable is an earthly saying with a heavenly meaning. And he said a certain man had two sons. And the younger of them said to his father, Father, give me the portion of good that falleth to me. And he divided unto him his living. If you notice, the father didn't exchange words with the son. Just like God doesn't force salvation on anyone, it's a free will choice. It's a free will. The 13th verse. And not many days after the younger son gathered together and took his journey to a far country, and there wasted his substance with riotous living. In this parable, the Lord teaches that a life of sin and selfishness, it is the deepest sense in a separation from God, fellowship, and authority. The sinner or the backslider is like the young son who pursuing the pleasures of sin wastes the physical, the intellectual, the spiritual gifts given to him or her by God. But I thank God that he said, I am married to the backslider.

0: Such waste results in disillusionment, sorrow, sometimes degrading personal condition. Real life can only be found in the right relationship with God, not unrighteous ways of the world and righteous, unrighteous living. And the 14th verse said, when he had spent all, there arose a mighty famine in that land, and he began to be in want. And he went and joined himself to a citizen of that country, and he sent unto him his field to survive. Sent him into the field to survive, to what? With the swines, my sisters and brothers, the hogs. And he would have fain have filled his belly with husk that the swines did eat, and no man gave it to him. You see, when you got money and you spend it loosely, you have many so-called friends. You have friends you didn't even know you had. And when the money is gone, so are the so-called friends. 17th verse said, and when he came to himself, he said, how many hired servants my father have? Bread enough to spare, and I perish with hunger. Before a lost person can come to God, he or she must come to themselves. Before a lost person can come to God, he or she must see their true state of slavery to sin and separation from God. They must humbly return to the Father, confess their sin. And one thing about God, God always have a way of bringing you down. That's why so many times I say to people who pray for lost loved ones, especially their children, that's all you can do until they come to themselves. They must come to themselves, realize that they have a soul to be saved, and they can do that. You can't do it for them, even though you want to, but you can't do it for them. Just keep on praying for your child. The 18th verse said, I will arise and go to my father, and I say to him, Father, I have sinned against heaven and before thee. I am no more worthy to be called thy son. Make me as one of thy hired servants. And he arose and came to his father. But when he was yet a great way off, the father saw him and had compassion and ran and fell on his neck and kissed him. My sisters and brothers, every Christian father and mother must understand that God loves their prodigal child and desire his or her salvation as much as you do. Pray and trust God to seek that child until he or she returns to the Heavenly Father. Never give up on your child. Keep on praying. Don't give up on that prayer, because, see, God perfectly will that all men be saved. The 21st verse, and the son said unto him, Father, I have sinned against heaven and in thy sight, and no more worthy to be called thy son. But the father said to his servant, bring forth the best robe, put it on him, put on a ring on his hand and shoes on his feet, and bring the fattest calf and kill it, and let us eat and be merry. For this my son was dead and is alive again. He was lost and found, and they began to be merry. They began to be merry and rejoice because what? The lost son had returned home. My God, that kind of remind me about the saints when the saints get to heaven. The father said, my son was dead. My son was lost. Loss is used in the sense of being lost to God. You see, a life away from God, fellowship is spiritual death. Returning to God brings true life that leads to everlasting in heaven with God. You see, Romans 3:23 makes it all. It said, make us all prodigal sons and daughters, for we all have sinned and come short of the glory of God. That's why I love the song Amazing Grace, how sweet the sound. That unmerited favor talking about grace. To save a wretch like me, like you, a wretch in sin. I too once lost, but now I'm found. Blind in sin, but now I see the glory and the salvation of God. I see the saving grace of his son, Jesus Christ. I see the power and the fulfillment of his word. I see the leading of the Holy Spirit of God. The teaching, the guiding with all power in heaven and on earth. That was me one time. But Lord God, I see now. Once again, that amazing song, Amazing Grace, how sweet the sound to save a wretch like me. I once was lost, but now I'm found. Blind, but now I see. Do you see this morning, my sisters and brothers? You that are yet holding on in these trying, difficult times, don't remain a prodigal if you're up under the sound of my voice. Maybe you that went out there one time, you was in church, but you left the church. You went back out into the world. You began to do the things that the devil bid you to do. Come on back home. Come on back to Jesus. Let the world go and grab hold to God. God unchanging hand. He loved you. He loved you so much that he sent his only begotten son to die for you. And he rose again to seal our salvation. That's why, my sister and brother, I'm doing what I'm doing, because I want you to know this morning, this time, no matter what you're going through, no matter how it is and the way it is, if you can just trust and believe God and take God at his divine word, don't never, ever try to handle it all by yourself. It is time for you, and only you can do this, is to let go and then let God.
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0: Santana is on the road alongside the Doobie Brothers this summer. Quite the 1-2 punch on that bill. 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

0: 1973, the year for Just You and Me, Simple and Free, courtesy of Chicago. Thanks so much for spending some of your weekend right here. It really is good to have you along. Linda Ronstadt doing a song that was originally recorded by the Everly Brothers in the minutes to come.
1: WENK.

0: Gary Puckett and the Union Gap. And this girl is a woman now. I'm Steve Brewer. Make it a great one. The first rock band signed to Motown, Rare Earth, on the way.
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1: USA Radio News, I'm Chuck Brady. The U.S. and Israel are reportedly preparing to bomb energy-related targets in Iran. According to CBS News, the strikes could amount to the harshest bombing campaign to date against energy infrastructure targets. The State Department is urging Americans in the Middle East to consider leaving the region.
2: An advisory from the U.S. Embassy in Saudi Arabia says citizens should exercise caution and be prepared for flight cancellations, airspace closures, and potential travel disruption if there's an escalation in hostilities. The warning comes as multiple sources report the U.S. and Israel are preparing for a new round of strikes against Iran's energy infrastructure as soon as the weekend. I'm Lisa Carton.
1: The warning was distributed through U.S. embassies and consulates in Bahrain, Jordan, Kuwait, Lebanon, Qatar, and Saudi Arabia, and others across the region. In other Middle Eastern news, a deal to disarm the Palestinian militant group Hamas has been announced. President Trump wrote on social media, the Board of Peace has reached a deal that would involve the complete disarmament of all groups in Gaza. But there's reportedly concern among some Israeli officials that Hamas is not seeking a genuine commitment to disarmament, rather a tactical reprieve from mounting military, political, and financial pressure. Blake Sifton reports this poses a political challenge for Israel's Prime Minister Benjamin Netanyahu.
3: His defense minister, Israel Katz, has repeatedly vowed that Israel will remain in Gaza permanently, and his far-right coalition partners are against any withdrawal, against any limits on strikes. They want Gaza to be resettled, and they want the focus to be on destroying Hamas, in their words. So this will be especially challenging for Prime Minister Netanyahu to navigate as he faces a tough re-election challenge in Israeli elections coming up at the end of October.
1: From America's News Network, this is USA Radio News.
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1: Good morning and welcome to Outdoors with Lenny Kellick. We do express a lot of appreciation because we get a lot of feedback from the Cohen Wildlife Lab reports that we do have periodically on the show. And we've got a dandy this morning. It says, who's up for a scavenger hunt? And they had a marked GPS Drake Gadwall. And it died on the Mississippi River in late January during our end of season cold snap this past year. Although the bird perished, the transmitter carried on floating an incredible 654 miles down the Mississippi River to the coastal marches of Louisiana. And the transmitter has checked in periodically when the solar panel flips over to receive sunlight, but they connected the dots along the river to give you an idea of how this little GPS unit made it to the Gulf. And the unit is currently held up in some marsh or marsh grass on the east side of the island just north of Port Sulphur, Louisiana. So they said if any of our Cajun friends happen to be on the water around the coordinate below and they have a map enclosed, take a look and see if you can find this unit for us. And we would be happy to send you your own map of the bird as well as a replicable transmitter and an extra band or two if you can locate this one. That's one reason that we try to encourage all of the waterfowl hunters, if they harvest anything with a leg band on it or one of these transmitters, contact the folks at the Cohen Lab, and that's located at Tennessee Tech University, as I always say, in Cookeville, Tennessee. And I wonder how many towboats and barges this transmitter had to battle the high wakes that they create in 654 miles floating down the mighty Mississippi River. As we have always encouraged, as I said, waterfowl hunters to always turn in leg bands and transmitters to Cookeville, to these good people, to keep up with a lot of their equipment. And don't forget your outside pets now. They must have some cover or some shade or some sort of cover and shelter during these real hot days that we have experienced the last 2 or 3 weeks. Plenty of good, fresh, and clean water in your bird bath as well. Clean your bird bath every 2 or 3 days because in this real hot, sultry weather, algae continues to grow. It's just like putting fertilizer on grass or something. As far as hot temperatures go, and the growth of the algae in any standing water. And you'll need a little nylon brush and some kind of Clorox or Purex or some kind of detergent. Put it in there, and it's hot enough that it will melt the algae out of your bird bath as you rub it with your brush and then wash it out clean again with your garden hose. And you'll find that it'll be a whole lot easier to keep your bird bath clean and algae-free during real hot, sultry weather from which we have been experiencing. That's it for this time. Till next time, Lanny Calico, thanking you for listening, and we hope you have a real nice day.
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3: Hey, we're here with Joseph Habedank, Carly Hopper, and Marshall Hall.
4: I'm Linda Randall. Hey, Daniel, what time is it?
3: It's time now for this reminder that it's always better to think outside yourself. Throw your heart wide open and
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7: Sandra writes, a few weeks ago at my local supermarket, I noticed a homeless man.

at the self-checkout next to me, struggling to pay. This sounds like my mom. All right. His gift cards had run out, and he sadly asked the clerk to cancel his items. It was just milk and fresh fruit. I stepped in, and I said, "Wait, I'll pay for it." He looked surprised and tried to protest, but I insisted. I told him I've been in that same spot before when my card was declined. It's a terrible feeling. I asked him to simply pay it forward to someone else when he could. That night, I went home smiling. We're all just fellow humans on this earth. Sometimes a small act of kindness is all it takes to remind us that it's so much better when we give it away.

0: And Marsh was in the vocal band when that song hit the scene went around the world, as far as I'm concerned. And it's not only a great thought, I mean, when we hear a story like that, it's a good life lesson for all of us.
1: Indeed.
0: Yeah.
1: Love isn't love until you give it away. I heard that phrase. I don't know if you guys are familiar with the gospel group Commissioned.
2: Yeah.
1: But that was my hanging on to dear life in college, and that message got through to me quite a bit through them. And I was actually around, I think, the day Bill opened up his hook book and Give It Away was in there.
2: Mm-hmm. And really?
1: It was like with a couple weeks, he and Benji had figured that song out, and pretty cool thing.
3: That was like one of my favorite records.
4: Yeah.
3: It was that Give It Away record. I loved the cover. It was like this rich burgundy.
4: Ambers. Yeah.
3: It was so cool. Yeah. And then the record was great, too.
0: Cool. Yeah.
3: That's like my favorite vocal band lineup was Marsh, Wesson, Guy.
0: Are you just saying that because Marsh?
4: No.
3: Yes.
4: No, seriously.
3: Honestly,
4: that's
3: legit.
4: One of the best sounds.
3: It's the best vocal group as far as like the best blend I think they ever had.
0: It's good.
3: Yeah.
1: I remain neutral.
3: I love,
1: but thank you.
3: I love Marsh. Marsh is like one of my favorite singers ever. Ever.
4: That's fantastic.
0: Guys, it's been great to hang with you on the show, within the show. Marshall Hall, Carly Hopper,
1: Joseph Habedank, everybody.
2: Thanks, Daniel.
0: Thanks for being here.
4: Thank you, Daniel.

0: Cynthia Clawson.
1: Hey there, I'm Karen Peck. Hey, Woody, what time is it?
2: It's time for a word from the Word. Several years ago, the Gaither Homecoming Bible was published, packed with special features such as song lyrics, hymns, and devotional writings from many of the homecoming friends.
3: Here's an excerpt surrounding Psalm 46:10.
4: Be still and know that I am.

0: am God. I will be exalted among the nations. I will be exalted in the earth.
1: Sue Buchanan said, there's an Annie Dillard quote that reads, I woke in bits, like all children, piecemeal over the years. I discovered myself and the world, forgot them, and discovered them again. That was true for me. I made discoveries, forgot them, and then discovered them again. That includes spiritual truths as well. I learned the be still and know verse as a small child, and for many years I thought it was my parents' way of shushing the rambunctiousness out of me. In fact, I'm still wondering about that. Just now, at the ripe age of none of your business, the know part of the verse is finally sinking in. It didn't happen in the I got it all together times of my life, but in the difficult days. An unwanted divorce, the death of my daughter, the things too personal to mention. It was when I came to the end of me and ran out of suggestions and demands for him that God invited me to stillness, to quiet. It was then that he began to draw me to himself and let me know firsthand by his presence, the reality of I am God. An old song lyric resonates in my spirit and sings itself through my day. He walks with me, and he talks with me, and he tells me that I am his own.

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0: Our Lord is solid, faithful, and true. You can count on Him. He will always provide the guidance that you need, that security, that shelter in the storm. All of these are true. And there's no better song to sing of this reminder than this one by Goodman Revival.

0: 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Room React. Yeah. It's Homecoming Radio.
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6: 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Do you have siblings? Are you and your siblings exactly alike? I'd be willing to bet that you're not. My sister is short, I'm tall. She has curly hair, mine is straight. She's a great cook and seamstress, not me. I love public speaking and she'd rather die. Even in the Bible, we can read about fascinating sibling pairs that were opposites in every way. These differences led to grief, wars, jealousy, and even murder. Let's dig into these stories and see how God used every situation to ultimately bring about His will. 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
1: USA Radio News, I'm Chuck Brady. It's another extremely hot day in the United States with a heat dome creating blistering temperatures all the way from Southern California to North Dakota. Forecasters say forecast highs today around the West will be up 20 degrees normal from this time of year, all the way from California to West Texas and from the Central Rockies to the Upper Plains. Expect more daily record highs across the region, a greater chance of wildfires. AccuWeather says Palm Springs could hit 117 and Phoenix could hit 115 to 120. Thousands of people are evacuating in eastern Washington, where a fast-moving wildfire is destroying homes there.
2: Local reports say gusty winds are fueling the Old Trails fire, which jumped over the Spokane River late Saturday and started destroying homes in the northwest part of the city. Washington National Guard Major General Gent Welch says it's the worst he's ever seen.
3: You've got fires burning in towns. You've got level 3 evacuations like I haven't seen before. So this is a very dangerous.

0: And very complex series of events that are impacting Washington, especially on the eastern Washington side right now.
1: Multiple homes have burned in the Spokane area. 4,000 homes are threatened. At least 3,000 acres burned when the fire jumped the Spokane River. I'm Jim Forbes.
2: Meanwhile, in California, a fast-moving wildfire is exploding in the wine country. The Feliz fire broke out north of San Francisco Saturday afternoon and blew up from 40 acres to over 500 acres in less than 3 hours. Officials say the wildfire is racing through dry vegetation at what they call a dangerous rate, and at last check was only 5% contained. An evacuation warning has been issued in the town of Hoplin, where residents are being told to be ready to leave at a moment's notice. From America's News Network, you're listening to USA Radio News.
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9: The Methodist Church is back on their regular schedule now, starting this Sunday. So the broadcast will begin at 10:50 this morning. 10:50 till noon is your regular broadcast time. 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So if you're tuning in for that, 10:50 this morning as the Methodist Church will be back on their regular schedule.

0: Jeff Buckley with his version of Hallelujah, the Leonard Cohen song, here on WENK. It is a Sunday morning. If you're tuning in for the Methodist Church, they have gone back to their regular schedule. Throughout June and July, they were on a summer schedule where they were on an hour earlier. So the broadcasts for the rest of the year will be on starting at 10:50. 10:50 to noon is their regular scheduled time for the Union City Methodist Church. That'll be on coming up in just a few minutes right here on WENK.
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Down that street about a half a mile. 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
1: Good morning. Welcome to those people who came at 10:05 thinking church started at 10 o'clock. 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To our people who are joining us on the internet and on the radio, welcome. 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

0: again because we'd hear a lot. Wednesday night, we'll start back on August 12th. That's in your bulletin. There's also something that's not in your bulletin. We have a YouTube channel. Now, I'm not really for sure what that means. You young people will, but you can get on there and subscribe to that.
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0: It is free. We like free here, don't we? There's the men's devotional at Scott's Grill, August the 13th at 7 a.m. That's in your bulletin as well. That's on a Thursday. Men and boys, sixth grade and up, are invited to that. Again, welcome. Let's open our hearts, minds, and soul to the word of the Lord. This is a very special day today. Kind of a mixed day, but it's a special day. Thank you.
2: Katie and Kenny will be later in the service, so just know that's still going to happen to us. Y'all don't get to see what I get to see. There was about 14 people just gathered in, and Portis Tanner was the last one in the building and is making his way to the seat right now. Came in during the announcements, and I want to go, that's fantastic. He kind of did me one of these as he came in. Welcome this morning. It is good to be here. Today is a Communion Sunday. And so if you're visiting with us, I want you to know that you're welcome to share Holy Communion with us. And you'll be led to the communion rail. You'll kneel and you'll be served a little cracker and a little cup of juice. And then you'll be dismissed. And Dan Tilley will be leading us in communion this morning. So just know that if you're visiting with us, please participate in the Holy Communion service with us. Today, there's a lot of moving parts. There's a lot of things going on. It is a special Sunday. For lots of reasons, but most importantly, it's a special Sunday because today we celebrate the love of God for us, and the proof of that is in Holy Communion, which is the broken body and shed blood of Jesus for us. So today we gather to worship the risen Christ and to celebrate God's love for us. So let's prepare our hearts for worship.

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1: Good morning.
0: Our psalm of the day is Psalm 27, verses 1 through 3. The Lord is my light and my salvation, so why should I be afraid? The Lord is my fortress, protecting me from danger, so why should I tremble? When evil people come to devour me, when my enemies and foes attack me, they will stumble and fall. Though a mighty army surrounds me, my heart will not be afraid. Even if I am attacked, I will remain confident.
2: I too would like to welcome you. It's great to see everybody here. It is indeed a special day. As Roger referred to, Kenny and Katie will be moved to the latter end of the service, but what he didn't say was there's a special surprise included in that, so be ready for that. We're looking forward to that. Our opening hymn is a communion hymn, Must Jesus Bear the Cross Alone. It's 598 in your hymnal, and we'll stand as you're able and sing all 5 verses.

0: Please remain standing for the reading of the scripture.
1: Good morning. Our scripture today is Romans 8, 31 through 39. What shall we say about such wonderful things as these? For God is for us, who can ever be against us? Since he did not spare even his own son, but gave him up for us all, won't he also give us anything else? Who dares to accuse him whom God has chosen for his own? No one. For God himself has given us the right standing one with himself. Who then will condemn us? No one. For Christ Jesus died for us and was raised to give life to us. And he is sitting in the place of honor at God's right hand, pleading for us. Can anything ever separate us from Christ's love? Does it

0: mean he no longer loves us if we have trouble or calamity, or are persecuted or hungry or indented, or in danger or threatened with death. As the scriptures say, for your sake we are killed every day. We are being slaughtered like sheep. Despite all these things, overwhelming victory is ours through Christ who loves us. And I am convinced that nothing can ever separate us from God's love. Neither death nor life, neither angels nor demons, neither our fears for today nor our worries about tomorrow. Not even the powers of hell can separate us from God's love. No power in the sky above or in the earth below. Indeed, nothing in all creation will ever be able to separate us from the love of God that is revealed in Jesus Christ our Lord. Amen.
1: The word of God for the people of God.
2: Thanks be to God.
1: Please be seated.

That's good stuff right there. Thank you, guys. Appreciate that. Let me ask you a question. How many of you have pictures of your family or your grandchildren hanging on your refrigerator? Most of us, right? Even though now they're making refrigerator doors that are plastic, so now we got to be a little

creative, but you know, back in the day, we could hang things in our refrigerator. How many of us have our local high school football schedule? Union City or Dresden or Obion Central or Westview, or maybe most importantly, the University of Tennessee. So you see it every day, right? You get the orange juice out or the milk for your coffee. We see our schedules. I don't remember a lot about my childhood, but one of the things I remember about my childhood is that at my house, there were always pictures of my family on the refrigerator. Or my kindergarten artwork on the refrigerator, or extended family, my cousins, et cetera, were always on our refrigerator. You know, to hang something on your refrigerator means that whatever that picture is of or drawn by, those people or that artwork is pretty important in that house, right? That shows that something's pretty special. If you're hanging on somebody's refrigerator, it's pretty special. Now, just a sidebar, I'll be handing out my picture that you can hang on the picture on your refrigerator as we leave the sanctuary today. And you're welcome. It's a poster size. It'll be fine. Let me ask you, is your picture hanging on anybody's refrigerator today? The answer to that is yes. Absolutely yes. Your picture is hanging on somebody's refrigerator today. Listen closely. If God had a refrigerator, your picture would be hanging on it. Think about that. Today in our scripture, Paul reminds us that nothing can separate us from the love that God has for you and for me. Now, it's all in the context of last week's scriptures, beginning in verse 18 or so, 16, I think. Remember last week, just as a recap, Paul told us that God has called us according to his purpose, that God knows us, everything about us. He created us. God helps us through the Holy Spirit when we struggle in our faith, because we have faith. We are people of faith. We have said yes to Jesus at some point in our lives, and so we have those promises because we've asked Jesus into our hearts. And God has given us right standing in his sight. And the scripture talked about last week about the future glory of God that's coming to us. Sometimes we get a glimpse of it now, an extra dose of his presence, God's glory. But ultimately, we will receive the glory of our God. Right now, we can experience the glory of God with us and among us. And so today's scripture begins with a question. And it's a really important question, and it's a significant question that we pass over way too often. And the question is this: what shall we, speaking about believers, say about such wonderful things as these? Remember the wonderful promises of God that come to us. They come in the context of human weakness and struggle, within the expected sufferings of believers in this life, the times in our lives when we find it difficult to live out God's purposes in the world. The promises of God come to those who believe. So Paul essentially thinks, with all this in mind, with all these promises in mind, promised to believers, in the midst of suffering, with all this in mind, in the midst of our lives, which are normal lives, and we have ups and downs and struggles and et cetera, Paul asked, if God is for us, who can ever be
against us.

to ask that, to ask if God is for us, is to proclaim by faith the mighty acts of God. Just to ask that question, if God is for us, who can be against us, is to proclaim by faith the mighty acts of God. Listen, God has called you. God has justified you through Jesus. And God has glorified you through His Spirit. God is faithful to be on your side. Always. Every time. In every situation, no matter what. Because you said yes to Jesus. Think about that. God is always on our side, always there for us because we have said yes to Jesus. The psalmist in 118 verse 6 says it this way. The Lord is for me, so I will have no fear. What can mere people do to me? Because God is for him, he has no fear. Think about how much fear we live in this world. Think about how often we as Christians get lost in the depths of suffering and struggle in this world. We get lost in our sins. And what's that creating in us? It creates a distance from us and God, and it creates a fear in us that we're not good enough, as if our being good connects us in right standing with our God. Our goodness does not come from ourselves. It comes from Christ in us. So Paul, he proves God's faithfulness in our scripture today. God's faithfulness to his people, to you and I, and he reminds us saying this, since God did not spare even his own son, but gave him up for all of us, won't he also give us everything else? We know from the scriptures that God goes the extra mile by giving us his son for our benefit. That's what makes us good. That's what makes us who we are. That's what makes us the best of who we are. Not our efforts, not our own opinions, not the decisions we make on a daily basis, though they may be good, though they may seem good. What makes us good is that gift that God gave, the gift of Christ. The gift of Christ becomes the clue to God's solidarity with us. The gift of Christ becomes the clue of the work of God in our lives. The gift of Christ becomes the clue to the love God has for us. So the question that we have to ask every day, we have to answer every day is this. If Christ is the gift of God, the proof of God's love for us, the question is that we have to ask ourselves, have we received the gift of Christ by faith every morning we get out of bed? Because it changes our day. It changes what we live for. It changes how we live. And so many of us are so busy that we get up stressed every morning because our day is just slam-packed with stuff we got to do. People we got to please. Places we got to go. Things we got to do that we don't want to do. We get out of bed stressed out some days. But what if we got out of bed remembering the gift of God's love in Christ changes our day? That question has to be answered every day as we get up, begin our day. Have we received the gift of Christ? We're on this journey, and it's more real for me now than it's ever been post-sabbatical. We're on the journey to become all that God has called us and created us to be, and all that God has justified us to be in Christ. That daily journey is grounded in God's love for us. Our becoming

happens by faith in Christ in our lives. Now, the end of that text that Paul shares with us today, Paul does not deny the threat or the existence of suffering on this earth that brings us to our knees, the sins in our life that cause us to be really distant from our God. Paul does not deny that. But Paul proclaims and believes that nothing, no catastrophe in life, no situation, no decision that we make, those of us who believe in Christ, nothing can separate us from the love of God. Today we celebrate the love of God for us. And listen to what Paul says at the very end again, starting with verse 38. Paul says, I am convinced that nothing can separate us from God's love. Neither death, nor life, nor angels, nor demons, nor our fears for today, nor our worries for tomorrow. Not even the powers of hell can separate us from God's love. No power in the sky above or on the earth below. Indeed, nothing in all of creation will ever be able to separate us from the love of God that is revealed in Christ Jesus, our Lord. Today, we celebrate God's love for us. Amen. Katie?

For those of you that attended Paul Martin's funeral service, Kenny was an amazing speaker. So today it's my turn. And by the grace of God, I pray that I do exactly what I need to do. 80 days ago, our family was changed forever with the loss of Paul Martin. Less than 24 hours after he passed away, we attended a prayer vigil organized by his friends. It was here that I encouraged each person to think of one thing they loved about Paul Martin, one trait that he possessed that meant something to them, and to share it with others. That same day, those same friends flooded their social media accounts with pictures and stories of Paul Martin using the hashtag LLPM, Live Like Paul Martin. Little did we know, the seeds of the Live Like Paul Martin Foundation were planted that day. While we are in the very early stages of organization, we have complete trust that God is walking with us and already knows what lies ahead for the LLPM Foundation. And it makes perfect sense to me to share this foundation with our church family first. You see, this is where my Christian journey began as an infant over 40 years ago. I was born, raised, and nurtured in this church. I even served as a youth director here for a short amount of time. Most of you don't remember that. Some of you may be questioning the hiring committee, and I'm sure the applicants were slim pickings. Kenny and I were married here in 2002, and we moved away. Upon returning to Union City in 2016, you welcomed us and our three young children home. You have helped us nurture our children in Christian love, all three, Paul Martin, William, and McLean. We have learned Paul Martin showed Christ-like love in more ways than we ever knew. How did he know what Christ-like love looked like? It's through a Christian home and a Christian church-centered family and community. I think I said it wrong. Christ-centered church and community. For this, I say thank you to each Sunday school teacher,

0: children's director, youth director, preacher, and member who has poured into our children and our youth, especially my three. The LLPM Foundation will honor Paul Martin's life by sharing the love of Christ specifically to the children and youth of our community. This will occur through the gifts of scholarships and supporting local organizations such as PM's Second Serve, which has just been released by one of his really good friends, Foster Rogers, Wildlife, which has meant so much to both William and Paul Martin, and Young Life, which meant so much to Paul Martin in high school, and to the Psalm 4:8 Foundation that is given to us so generously through Paul Martin's passing. Thank you for supporting the LLPM Foundation, whether through a financial gift today or the future, through prayer for the foundation's future, or through service and fundraisers in years ahead. And through it all, I thank God, because this is not the journey I would have chosen. But through my pain, I am certain beautiful blessings will come.
1: Right.
0: Right. I'm going to let Kenny sit down. Sit down back here for this part. I heard a song for the first time in my car on Friday. And I wondered when the next time I would sing. And I'm going to try to do that today, but I'm going to need like 1 second. This song is called Thank God, and it was just released the end of June. And I was in my car, it was kind of turned down low, and there was a one phrase that I said, what did she just say? Because in this song it says, in the hardest thing I've been through, I turned into a tattoo. And I did, of my three little birds, and my one that took flight. So, I knew it spoke to me. And if I don't make it through this, just sway to the music. I don't know what else to tell you to do, but I'm going to give it a shot.

Makes you want to come to the Lord's table, doesn't it? Let's join together. The Christ our Lord invites to his table all who are truly, those who truly love him and earnestly repent of their sin, who dwell in love with their neighbors and intend to live a holy life. So draw near with faith and take this holy sacrament to your comfort. Let us make our humble confession to Almighty God. Let us pray the prayer of confession. Almighty and most merciful God, we confess and lament that we have sinned against you in thought, word. We have not loved you with our whole heart. We have failed to be an obedient church. We have not loved our neighbors as ourselves. We are truly sorry and we humbly repent because the remembrance of our sin is more than we can bear. Have mercy on us and forgive us. For the sake of your Son, Jesus Christ, pardon us of all that is past, and grant that we may ever serve you in newness of life, to the glory of your holy name, through Jesus Christ our Lord. Amen. And in his great mercy, our Almighty God and Heavenly Father has promised forgiveness of sins to all who repent and who, with true faith, turn to him. May he have mercy upon you, pardon and deliver you from all your sins, confirm and strengthen you in all goodness, and bring you to everlasting life through Jesus Christ our Lord. So hear these comforting words that Jesus Christ our Savior says to all who truly turn to him. God so loved the world that he gave his only begotten Son, that whoever believes in him should not perish, but have eternal life. This time we invite the ushers to come forward for the morning offering.

Now let us join together in the prayer of great thanksgiving. The Lord be with you. Lift up your hearts. Let us give thanks to the Lord our God. It is right and our joy to give thanks to you in all places and at all times, Almighty Father. You are the source of all truth, life, and love. You made us in your image and breathed into us the breath of life. When in our sinfulness we turned away from you and our love failed, your love remained steadfast. You delivered us from captivity, made covenant to be our sovereign God, and called us to new life in Jesus Christ our Lord. Therefore, we praise you with the angels and archangels and all the company of heaven, forever singing this hymn to the glory of your name. Holy, holy, holy, Lord God of power and might, heaven and earth are full of your glory. Hosanna in the highest. Blessed is he who comes in the name of the Lord. Hosanna in the highest. All praise and glory is yours, O God our Father, for in your tender mercy you gave your only Son, Jesus Christ, to the world. Your Spirit anointed him to bring good news to the poor, to bind up the brokenhearted, to comfort those who mourn, to proclaim freedom for captives, to set at liberty those who are oppressed, and to announce the year of the Lord's favor. In obedience to your will, he stretched out his arms upon the cross and offered himself once for all, that by his suffering and death we might be saved. By his resurrection, you broke the bonds of death, trampling hell and Satan under his feet. As our great high priest, he ascended to your right hand in glory, that we might come with confidence before the throne of grace. And on the night he was betrayed, our Lord Jesus Christ took bread, and when he had given thanks, he broke it and gave it to his disciples, saying, "Take, eat. This is my body given for you. Do this in remembrance of me." Likewise, after supper, Jesus took the cup, and when he had given thanks, he gave it to them and said, "Drink this, all of you, for this is my blood of the new covenant, which is shed for you and for many for the forgiveness of sins. Whenever you drink it, do this in remembrance of me." Therefore, we proclaim the mystery of faith. Christ died, Christ is risen, Christ will come again. Amen. And now, O Father, we pray that you'll pour out your Spirit on us gathered here and on these gifts of bread and wine. Make them be for us the body and blood of Christ, that we might be the body of Christ, redeemed by his blood. By your Spirit, make us one with Christ, one with each other, and that we will share the gospel with all the nations. Let your glory be felt in your church both now and forever. And as God's people, let us join together in the prayer that Jesus taught us. Our Father, who art in heaven, hallowed be thy name. Thy kingdom come, thy will be done, on earth as it is in heaven. Give us this day our daily bread, and forgive us our trespasses, as we forgive those who trespass against us. And lead us not into temptation, but deliver us from evil. For thine is the kingdom, power, and the glory forever. Amen. And now those who are going to assist may come. The body of Christ has been broken for you. Jesus said, "I am the bread of life."

body of Christ.

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Though they are red like crimson, they shall become like wool. Isaiah 1:18. Hear these words and arise in peace and let others come.

The Lord says in Isaiah 7:4, be careful, be quiet, and do not be afraid, and do not let your heart faint.

The scripture says, the people who walked in darkness have seen a great light. Those who dwelt in the land of deep darkness, on them has the light shined. Arise now and go in the peace of Christ.

Isaiah says, "Behold, God is my salvation. 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This is the word of God for you. 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

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I will praise your name, for you have done wonderful things. This is Isaiah 25:1. And now arise and go in the peace of Christ.

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Isaiah 25:1. 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Arise and go in the peace of Christ.

You, O Lord, have been a stronghold to the poor, a stronghold to the needy in time of distress, a shelter from the storm, and a shade from the heat. Isaiah 25:4. And now arise and go in the peace of Christ.

O Lord, you keep him in perfect peace whose mind is stayed on you because he trusts in you. Trust in the Lord forever, for the Lord God is an everlasting rock. Isaiah 26, 3 and 4. And arise in the peace of Christ and let others come.

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Isaiah 30:19. And now arise and go in the peace of Christ.

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And the Lord says, say to those who are of an anxious heart, be strong, fear not. Behold, your God will come and save you. And now, arise and go in the peace of Christ. Is there anyone else who needs to be served this morning?

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1: USA Radio News, I'm Jim Rinaldi.
2: Coming up in the business week ahead, the monthly jobs report will be in the headlines when it's released by the Labor Department. Most analysts expect to see that the economy added an estimated 85,000 new non-farm payroll jobs in July. That would be a notable increase from the 57,000 jobs added the month prior, although the unemployment rate is forecast to tick slightly up to 4.3%. The latest U.S. employment report is set for release on Friday. Todd Blanche's nomination for attorney general could be pulled by President Trump due to GOP opposition.
3: In a Truth Social post Thursday, Trump said he has no objection to temporarily withdrawing the nomination if Senators John Cornyn and Tom Tillis don't do the right thing. Cornyn and Tillis both expressed reservations about confirming Blanche over Trump's proposed anti-weaponization fund. John Summers, USA Radio News.
2: Still no big winner in the Powerball lottery. Nobody matched all six numbers in last night's drawing. So the Powerball rolls over to Monday, when the jackpot will be worth an estimated $748 million. The lump sum cash value for that $2 ticket comes to over $325 million. U.S. embassies in the Middle East are warning Americans to be prepared to depart the region due to the unpredictable Iranian regime. An advisory from the U.S. Embassy in Saudi Arabia says citizens should exercise caution and be prepared for flight cancellations, airspace closures, and potential travel disruptions if there's an escalation in hostilities. The warning comes as multiple sources report the U.S. and Israel are preparing for a new round of strikes against Iran's energy infrastructure as soon as this weekend.
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0: Well, bottom line, nothing you can do about it. It's gone forever. As a matter of fact, yesterday's gone. That, of course, Chad and Jeremy. Boy, the interesting thoughts coming to mind with that one every time I hear it. They say that American teens aren't sleeping enough right there. 80% fall short of the recommended 8 to 10 hours right there. And that is so crucial. As a matter of fact, they found out with studies over the years, over a third reporting feeling depressed, but they found out teens who slept very well rarely show those symptoms, kind of pointing to a strong sleep mental health link right there. And that's wonderful news to pass along too. Now, the trend, they say, is very, very much and deeply concerning, noting poor sleep really hurts a teen's mood, their school performance, and overall quality of life. So as they're getting ready to go back into school, this is something important. Get that 8 to 10 hours of sleep each and every night, if at all possible.
1: And Doug.
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0: There you have it, Keith, the 98.6. Years ago, I had a little table by my bed right there, and I had an alarm clock on it and had a radio in it, and I'd kind of keep that low, and every time I'd hear that in the nighttime, I'd wake up, hear it, sing along with it, and go back to sleep. I just fell in love with that thing first time I heard it, and loved playing it ever since.
1: WENK.

0: Boy, nothing wrong with that sound right there. Falling in Love, Hamilton, Joe Frank, and Reynolds side by side. Right there to help us out here at the Oldie Station. It'll do it. This will be the glue that keeps us together. Talking about love, Captain and Tennille. Getting us all the details moments away.
1: Here's the deal. 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
2: 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Do you have siblings? Are you and your siblings exactly alike? I'd be willing to bet that you're not. My sister is short, I'm tall. She has curly hair, mine is straight. She's a great cook and seamstress, not me. I love public speaking and she'd rather die. Even in the Bible, we can read about fascinating sibling pairs that were opposites in every way. These differences led to grief, wars, jealousy, and even murder. Let's dig into these stories and see how God used every situation to ultimately bring about His will. 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
2: Robert F. Kennedy Jr. says parents should get their children vaccinated for measles. The Health and Human Services Secretary made the comment on CNN's State of the Union. It comes as measles cases have grown in the U.S. A Johns Hopkins University tracker for health data found there were nearly 2,300 confirmed cases in the U.S. as of late last month, passing the amount of cases recorded in 2025. Several people are dead after a shooting at a fast food restaurant in Twin Falls, Idaho. Lisa Taylor has more.
3: Police have not confirmed how many were killed in Saturday's incident outside an In-N-Out Burger, but earlier reports claim there were three dead and two injured. Dana Griffin reports from Twin Falls.
4: We believe that the threat to the community is over. The suspected shooter in this incident is deceased.
5: Police were called to the scene around 2:30 p.m. Saturday. In-N-Out opened just a week ago. The restaurant releasing this statement. We are heartbroken. Our prayers go out to our customers, our associates, and all of their families. Shots were also fired at the nearby Twin Falls Visitor Center.
3: Police say it's not yet clear what led to the shooting. I'm Lisa Taylor.
2: Thousands of people are evacuating in eastern Washington, where a fast-moving wildfire is destroying homes in Spokane. Local authorities have declared a state of emergency in Spokane County, where about 5,000 homes are under threat from the wildfire, which has started destroying homes in the northwest part of Spokane. Washington Governor Bob Ferguson has declared a statewide emergency due to the wildfire conditions, which includes high winds, dry vegetation, and above average temperatures. Washington fire crews are currently battling 10 large wildfires across the state.
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0: Loving his style and unique sound right there, Joe Jackson. Is she really going out with him? I can just see everything going on in that song. How about you? Maybe you're thinking about somebody like that too. According to one poll, pet owners said if their pet could talk, this would be their first question. And that question would be, can I have something to eat? That does not surprise me right there. We used to be pet owners. We don't have now, but we know some folks that probably feel the same way right there. If their pets could talk, that'd be the question they'd pose to the owners for sure. How about you?
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0: That's it. Bottom line, all you got to do, just get ready, because here they come. Rare Earth sounding mighty fine. With a sound like that, you can't go wrong. Got the Hollies lined out and ready to go with a story about that bus stop coming up for you in a few shakes of a stick.
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0: Well, doggone it, blew out that flip-flop right there or that pop-top. And boy, everything else, you can kind of feel like your toes are in the sand and just kick back, relaxing and enjoying life at Margaritaville right there. And that, of course, Jimmy Buffett. In a moment or two, Sister Sledge going to be helping us out, get you out on the dance floor under that mirror ball with We Are Family. Moments away, guaranteed.
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1: You know, every now and then, I think you might like to hear something from us. 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It's the way we do Proud Mary.
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2: Former Vice President Kamala Harris thinks a bigger Supreme Court might be just what America needs. Speaking Friday at the National Urban League Conference in Nashville, the one-time Democratic presidential nominee said, "We need to revisit the point of expanding the court to 13 justices like we have 13 district courts." Harris was also pressed during the event about her plans for the future and whether she might make another run for the White House. She insisted that she's fully and sincerely focused on the upcoming midterms and has not made a decision about 2028. However, she did say that she is thinking about it. An extreme heat dome will be creating blistering temperatures today from San Diego to North Dakota. Lisa Taylor has more.
3: Forecasters say highs across the West will be up to 20 degrees above normal for this time of year, from Southern California to West Texas and from the Central Rockies to the Upper Plains. Expect more daily record highs across the region and a greater chance of wildfires. AccuWeather says Palm Springs, California hit 117 on Saturday, and it could get that hot again today. Phoenix could hit 115 both today and tomorrow. Gusty winds are also in the forecast, which could fan western wildfires. I'm Lisa Taylor.
2: U.S. embassies in the Middle East are warning Americans to be prepared to depart the region due to the unpredictable Iranian regime. An advisory from the U.S. embassy in Saudi Arabia says citizens should exercise caution and be prepared for flight cancellations, airspace closures, and potential travel disruptions if there's an escalation in hostilities. The warning comes as multiple sources report the U.S. and Israel are preparing for a new round of strikes against Ian's energy infrastructure as soon as this weekend.
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0: Man, the memory, Jim Croce, guy who went too young, went way too young for us. Probably had a lot of great music in him, but we'll take what we have from him. I'm Kelly. Good to be here with you. We got Rascals coming up, Barry White and Mark Lindsay. You hang on.
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I've heard people say that too much of anything is not good for you, baby. 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

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Posting a poster of Pancho and Cisco one California day. She says she believes in a Robin Hood and brotherhood and colors of green and gray.

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I'll be the Count of Monte Cristo, you'll be the Countess May. You can believe in Robin Hood and Brotherhood and rolling the ball in the hay.

0: played that for Arizona, going to be cooking up today. Summertime, it feels good. I'm glad you're here with us. We are doing the variety that you love. The Wee Five, Cornelius Brothers and Sister Rose, and McCartney and Winks all coming up next.
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0: Never done a deep dive to figure out who Jet really was. I just enjoy the song a lot. McCartney and Wings here on our Sunday afternoon. Glad you're here. We got Looking Glass coming up. We'll have a solo one for Mandy Gibb and Linda Ronstadt, too, one of her best, up next.
1: Here's the deal. The government is over $38 trillion in debt, which means the IRS isn't slowing down. 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
1: USA Radio News, I'm Jim Rinaldi.
2: Robert F. Kennedy Jr. says parents should get their children vaccinated for measles. The Health and Human Services Secretary made the comment on CNN's State of the Union. It comes as measles cases have grown in the U.S. A Johns Hopkins University tracker for health data found there were nearly 2,300 confirmed cases in the U.S. as of late last month, passing the amount of cases recorded in 2025. President Trump says his administration's making the country a better place. Speaking during a cabinet meeting at Camp David Friday, Trump said his administration's one of the best ever and pointed to companies

0: companies flocking to the states to build factories in different industries.
1: And we're building more factories and plants in this country than we've ever built before. And we're going to be, at some point, we'll be leaving this position, and we're going to leave this country in very, very good shape.
2: The president said his Trump accounts are giving American children a strong base to start on and touted tariffs he implemented, which he said has made the U.S. rich and successful. Trump added he's done a lot to bring down drug prices in an effort to help everyday Americans. John Summers, USA Radio News.
0: A sleep expert says snoring may be harmless, but it can also signal a serious condition like sleep apnea.
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Johnny Rivers, a veritable hit machine who had a really great run of big songs like that one on the Poor Side of Town. This is Kelly. Here we are with some spinners.

Gary Puckett and the Union Gap here on this Sunday. Hey, if you're barbecuing or doing any kind of outdoor work with fire, be careful. We know how dry things are. I saw Washington State and has thousands fleeing fires, so it's all around us here. We'll keep you warm, though, with some great music here. Elton John, Van McCoy, and the Soul.

0: Ah, the sin of omission. The line eyes Eagles here on our Sunday afternoon. This is Kelly. I'm so glad to have you here. I had a request for Mamas and Papas. I'm going to do that. Santana and a nice one from the grassroots right after this.
1: 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The greatest hits of all time. WENK.

0: Mamas and Papas and the great song Monday Monday here. If you're thinking about Monday, don't worry about it right now. Just kind of kick back. Enjoy this Sunday and some great music here. Four Seasons coming up. Rufus and Billy Joel, too, all right after this.
1: Someone had a birthday.
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1: USA Radio News, I'm Chuck Brady. It's another extremely hot day in the United States with a heat dome creating blistering temperatures all the way from Southern California to North Dakota. Forecasters say forecast highs today around the West will be up 20 degrees normal from this time of year, all the way from California to West Texas and from the Central Rockies to the Upper Plains. Expect more daily record highs across the region, a greater chance of wildfires. AccuWeather says Palm Springs could hit 117 and Phoenix could hit 115 to 120. Thousands of people are evacuating in eastern Washington, where a fast-moving wildfire is destroying homes there.
2: Local reports say gusty winds are fueling the Old Trails fire, which jumped over the Spokane River late Saturday and started destroying homes in the northwest part of the city. Washington National Guard Major General Gent Welch says it's the worst he's ever seen.
3: You've got fires burning in towns. You've got level three evacuations like I haven't seen before. So this is a very dangerous and very complex series of events that are impacting Washington, especially on the eastern Washington side right now.
2: Multiple homes have burned in the Spokane area. 4,000 homes are threatened. At least 3,000 acres burned when the fire jumped the Spokane River. I'm Jim Forbes.
1: Meanwhile, in California, a fast-moving wildfire is exploding in the wine country. The Feliz Fire broke out north of San Francisco Saturday afternoon and blew up from 40 acres to over 500 acres in less than 3 hours. Officials say the wildfire is racing through dry vegetation at what they call a dangerous rate, and at last check was only 5% contained. An evacuation warning has been issued in the town of Hoplin, where residents are being told to be ready to leave at a moment's notice. From America's News Network, you're listening to USA Radio News.
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Well, if you didn't head out on the highway but you want to be born to be wild around the house today, that's good news. Or at work, if you're working like me today. I'm Kelly here with Stevie Wonder.

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0: Beautiful song from Fleetwood Mac here on this Sunday. Hey, I'm glad you're here. Let's think about the surf with some Beach Boys. I also got Ozark Mountain Daredevils and Barry Manilow all coming up next.
1: 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WENK.

0: I bet there were some swinging times with Barry Manilow at the Copacabana, without a doubt. Hey, want to play some Journey for you. Time for a good 80s anthem here. CCR coming up, too. And Alisa Bridges, all straight ahead.
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1: And a lot of those folks come into Jerry Ward Autoplex.
0: You're right. 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And they like our sales and finance folks, too.
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0: Okay, this is a tough one.
1: Jerry, I love that song.
0: Me too. I learned it in church.
1: Y'all go to church on Sunday and come see Jerry on Monday through Saturday. And like we always say,
0: don't dream it, drive it. At Jerry Ward Autoplex on Railford Avenue in Union City, Tennessee.
1: Got time for just one more.

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2: Elon Musk has rejoined the GOP midterm election effort.
3: Elon Musk is reportedly preparing a major political spending effort aimed at helping Republicans in the 2026 midterm elections. The billionaire plans to reactivate his America PAC, which spent hundreds of millions of dollars supporting Republican candidates in 2024. The group is expected to focus on voter outreach, digital advertising, and direct mail. Critics point to concerns over wealthy donors' influence, while supporters say the effort helps mobilize voters. Ron Warner, USA Radio News.
2: Scandal-plagued former New York Congressman George Santos will write a check to settle Kalshi's self-betting scandal. Andrew Whitman reports.
4: Santos will pay $35,000 to the Commodity Futures Trading Commission. That covers the $17,500 he made on Kalshi and a fine in the same amount. Santos did not admit to the allegations that he placed bets on whether he would attend the State of the Union address in February while posting on social media about whether he might be there. Santos was expelled from Congress in 2023 for stealing from contributors, lying to constituents, and more. In New York, I'm Andrew Whitman.
2: Health experts are warning about a social media trend encouraging people to intentionally contract cyclosporiasis to lose weight. Doctors say the parasite causes severe diarrhea, dehydration, and electrolyte loss, not healthy weight loss. A pilot ejected and was recovered following an F-35 fighter jet crash at the Marine Corps Miramar Air Base in San Diego. Footage shows crews dousing the wreckage of the supersonic stealth fighter jet with water cannons in the middle of an open field. It's not known what caused the crash or if anyone was injured.
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Peter, Paul, and Mary for Back in the Day. Hi, this is Kelly. I'm so glad you're here. We're having a lot of fun this afternoon, a lot of great variety. And how about some Earth, Wind, and Fire?

0: Dusty Springfield doing a little wishing and hoping. I hope you're doing that on this Sunday. Don't get the Sunday scaries. Just kind of kick back the music here. Enjoy the day. We got Orleans coming up. Los Bravos and Temptations 2 next.
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0: A tempting song from the Temptations, of course. That is My Girl. George Harrison has a good one for us coming up next. And we'll play Brothers Johnson, too. And we'll put Elton John in there. You hang on.
1: From the people who brought you It's the Dog Park comes...

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1: This is Lorraine Jones with 15 minutes of good news, sponsored by Baptist Memorial Hospital. Do you have siblings? Are you and your siblings exactly alike? I'd be willing to bet that you're not. My sister is short, I'm tall. She has curly hair, mine is straight. She's a great cook and seamstress, not me. I love public speaking and she'd rather die. Even in the Bible, we can read about fascinating sibling pairs that were opposites in every way. These differences led to grief, wars, jealousy, and even murder. Let's dig into these stories and see how God used every situation to ultimately bring about His will. 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
1: USA Radio News, I'm Chuck Brady. At least two people are reported dead after Ukrainian drone strikes at a warehouse in Russia. A spokesperson with Russia's defense ministry says it impacted their largest online retailer, Wildberries. Fire crews are working to put out a large fire there. Ukraine is looking to dismantle Russia's economy, sabotaging its war efforts against them. President Trump is calling off his threat to attack Iran. The president had suggested the U.S. would attack Iran's energy infrastructure sometime over the weekend in an effort to convince Tehran to surrender. The president said, "We have just been asked by Iran and other Middle Eastern countries to hold off on any attack," and he said he agreed to do so in order to get a deal done quickly that would include the immediate, complete, and total opening of the Strait of Hormuz and an end to Iran's nuclear threat. President added Israel is on board with the latest course of action. Senator James Lankford says President Trump really has no desire to bomb Iran. Appearing on the Fox News Sunday program, the Oklahoma Republican said the president still focused on trying to be able to get a deal done.
2: "We're dealing with a terrible regime that every president for the past five decades has tried to be able to resolve. Trump is the only one that's been willing to be able to put this level of pressure on them. Well, we have the capability to be able to bomb them back to the Stone Age, but there's no desire to be able to do that."
1: Not so fast, says the state of Louisiana. Attorney General Liz Merrill there says Louisiana will investigate Dr. Anthony Fauci. This comes after Fauci repeatedly invoked the Fifth Amendment during a Senate hearing last week. Morrill said in a post on social media, Fauci claimed to, quote, not recall many key details of his own actions. America's News Network, USA Radio News.
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0: That's Gordon Lightfoot, and if you could read my mind, you'd be shocked. That's what I'm telling you. This is Kelly. Hey, if you were a big fan of the TV show Clueless back in the day, I saw that Paramount Plus is now going to do a new TV series with Alicia Silverstone. She's returning as Cher, now a successful business owner and mother of a teenage daughter herself. That show is coming soon. Hang on for that. And music-wise, Four Tops, Dr. Hook, and David Bowie are up next for you.
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5: 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She has curly hair, mine is straight. She's a great cook and seamstress, not me. I love public speaking and she'd rather die. 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